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0: variety of all the hits. This is what we mean by radio free.
1: Yeah. So let me say something, because I got something to say. Song is called Forgive Them.

daddy trying to prove something. I'm robbing Peter just to pay Paul. I can't be around these that ain't never lose none. We think different. Things starting to really seem different. Everything that I was raised on, like honesty and integrity, start disappearing. You gotta watch what you be doing to God's children. No, it's not a threat.

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If you buying any selling, I think I'm too real for these labels. 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Other thought thereof, Lord knows I got some questions. 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I'm just really trying to live right, cause I know I'm far from perfection. 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

0: 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Jane Hancock is who that is. Jane Hancock. It's called Forgive Them. Oh, well, we got to do this first.
1: I'm going to do it, Hancock.
0: The music came on first, but that's all good. All right. You know.
2: Here's what's cracking in the tea room with Tammy Mac at 520.
0: Okay, 520. What we got? We're going to talk about Tamika Foster. That is Usher's ex-wife.
1: Uh-oh.
0: She's got a little something to say, so we're going to hear what she has to say in the tea room, okay? And then we're going to talk about, I don't know today. It's a lot of nothing going on today.
1: Very true.
0: A lot of stuff I don't really want to talk about.
1: Okay.
0: But what you want to talk about? Well, okay.
1: I don't want to talk about nothing.
0: All right. I have something coming up in the tea room. This is why I'm pausing, okay?
1: Okay.
0: I have something coming up in the tea room that is a very sensitive topic.
1: Okay.
0: Because it involves a legend, okay?
1: All right.
0: So it's a very sensitive topic because it involves a legend. So I would ask everyone to watch how they approach this story when I let you on air. Be gentle. Is all I'm asking. If you don't have nothing nice to say, don't say nothing at all. Be gentle. And I'll let you know in the tea room who this legend is, why we're talking about the legend, and we'll ask for your comments as well.
1: All right.
0: Coming up next, y'all.
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1: All right. We are in the tea room, everybody. And now, as I said, when we tease the tea room, we have to be very sensitive about this topic, right?
2: Okay.
1: We have to respect our legends. We have to respect those that pave the way for others.
2: Very true.
1: And so I know that your propensity is to go in a direction that won't be positive. So I'm going to ask you all to take this story in a positive direction.
2: Okay.
1: Feel me when I say that?
2: I like that. Try to find the silver
1: lining. Because I
2: want to
1: say, our people, we get enough flack. And I don't think that we respect and honor our legends like we should in the first place.
2: Right.
1: So I just want to, I didn't really know how to present this story, y'all. So that's how I'm doing it.
2: Okay.
1: Here we go. We probably gonna get to that other stuff I said. We gonna talk about it. New phone, who this? 310-330-5554 for those who want to call in. 310-330-5554. So, over the weekend, there is a new women's baseball league.
2: Okay.
1: And they did their opener, you know, their opening. And they did the national anthem, per usual.
2: Right, that's how it goes at normal baseball games. National anthem.
1: Okay. And they had a legend in the house or in the stadium to do the national anthem for the opening Women's Pro Baseball League. Now, if you're not familiar with this legend, let me just help you a little bit to be familiar with her.

0: Okay.
1: And then she's famous for this one.
2: There's an album out I call to your attention that's been on the best-selling charts for over a year. It's called Martha and the Vandellas Greatest Hits. This is one of the songs therein. A lot of people have done this,
1: that's
2: but it
1: Dick
2: never
1: Clark,
2: sounds quite like
1: the
2: it.
1: The legendary Dick
2: except
1: Clark.
2: Except when they do it. The thing called Dancing in the Street.

0: Like a heat wave. Martha Reeves and the Vandellas.
1: Okay, okay.
0: Martha Reeves still here with us. Praise God. We're happy that she's here.
1: Yes.
0: She, at the age of 85, sang the Star Spangled Banner before the WPBL's first regular season game. And this is how it went. And this is why it is going viral.
1: Okay.
0: Because some people thought maybe a note or two was off.

0: Becky and Susie thought they could hop on the track.
1: They should have said that.
2: Stripes and bright stars through the perilous fight.
0: They had in different headphones, clearly. Earphones, earphones.
2: We watched, were so gallantly streaming.
0: So this is

0: legacy as much as you can. You just got to know when to say when, and it's past that time.
1: All right. Okay.
2: All right.
1: KJLH, talk to me.
3: Okay, I guess I'll be the bad guy. She is famous. A Motown legend. She's famous for those classic Motown tracks. Now she's infamous for this. Mm. And, you know, and a person can speak their mind. I will not disrespect her, but I heard it, and I was not impressed. I've seen many acts from back in the day. I go see him perform, and I'm listening, and I'm looking, and I'm like, oh, wow. Wow. Yeah, I'm one and done. But God bless her. 85, she did what she did.
1: This begs to, I thank you for that comment, but you bring something else to mind. Stay on the phone for me. I just wonder what you think about this. Is there a time when you should, as legendary as you are, as skilled and experienced as you are, as much as you still have it to perform inside of you, is there a time where you should stop? Or if the fans are requesting you, like when before Frankie Beverly died, he could not sing at all. At all.
3: Right.
1: But he still sold out those concerts, and the fans still paid to see him knowing that his vocal cords were shot because he had cancer, and every time he went in to get a nodule out, and I know this because Frankie Beverly told me, every time he went in to get a nodule out, it would rip his throat. So as the years progressed, he literally could not sing. But people still went to see him. His fans still wanted him. So that's my question. When should you stop to protect your legacy, which is what you're saying, or should you continue because your fans are requesting your legacy?
3: Personally, I saw not the last performance, but three Frankie Beverly performances prior to that, and I told myself I wasn't going to go to any more. I couldn't take it. Mm-hmm. But I was at, I think it was LA Live when Judo Smith came out with the guitar and saved the day. That was amazing. I called Judo the lifeguard.
1: Oh, okay.
3: When he came out and did that guitar solo. But yeah, I couldn't take it personally. Mm-hmm. I couldn't take it. I couldn't take it.
1: Okay.
3: At my age, I've seen a lot of acts. I've heard a lot of songs. But once I see that it's a struggle, God bless them. But the true fans will stand by that artist.
1: All right. Thank you so much for that, Jack. I appreciate your call. KJLH, hi, Edwina.
4: Hey, you know what? In the past couple of years, I've had a lot of friends and myself attend Hollywood Bowl or what other events. And the singers, it was the same situation. Their family needs to tell them, their family and friends. Someone should let them know because someone knows. They know. You know, they're just not telling them. And I don't think the fans are really, you know, pulling for them that much. I don't know what causes them to do it, but it's not the whoever heard them, they know before they even come on stage. I wish we could ask Dionne Warwick. If she can still sing, as far as I know, but she's so frank, I would wonder what her opinion was on the topic.
1: It would be nice to hear Dionne Warwick's take on that, huh? And here's another thing that I am concerned about. A lot of these, we have talked about this before, a lot of them, mm-hmm. they no longer have money. Mm-hmm. And they have to continue to perform to get an income, to survive. You know, there's no retirement for musicians. There's no pension for musicians. Right. So once their albums are not selling or they don't own their masters and they're not getting anything off the back end of the music, right. they have to perform to make money. And if the fans are coming out to see them, should it matter?
2: It definitely matters.
1: I mean, we've even talked about Bobby Brown and his dancing capabilities today
2: 1,000%.
1: Versus, you know, the 90s.
2: It definitely matters. When you're a consumer, when you're paying for something, it's like we see what's going on with, like, say, LeBron James. He's still able to go out on the court and perform. But when he's not able to do that, it's time to hang it up. Because the people are paying to come see you. You can't perform anymore. If you can't get on stage and sing anymore, you're stealing money from the people.
1: Well, but there are some artists who have fans that are so, like, day one. There are, like, if Michael Jackson could not sing, if he were still alive and he could not sing, I'd still want to go see him. I would not.

0: care.
1: Yeah.
0: One bit. If he couldn't dance, I would not care.
1: Me also, that's Michael Jackson though, right? You have a select few of people that have those fanatics like that.
0: Right.
1: But by and large, man, people, it's too tight out here. People don't have money to be wasting on you to go get on stage and you can't sing no more.
0: Kevin, talk to me.
2: It just be hard for us to let them go. We love them, and their music takes us back to a happy time in our lives and our family members, and we just reminisce on them, but it'd be time for them to hang it up. It's almost like we're giving them a pension fund at this point. Because I agree with the lady with the Hollywood Bowl. You know, I go see some of the artists that I love and revere so much, but the concert, it don't be worth the ticket price. Mm. And another thing, I'm going to say one more thing. I went to see Al Green, which I love, and he put on an excellent show at the Yahoo Theater, which is a smaller venue, and he was able to just really sit down, and he sound good. But I don't think they can hold like a big venue like the Hollywood Bowl. But whoever let that last lady sing at the national anthem, the program director, whoever,
0: Martha Reeves.
2: Uh-huh. Whoever allowed her to sing, her job should be in jeopardy, because that was like a joke.
0: I don't think that the person's job should be in jeopardy, because Martha Reeves is a legendary Motown artist, and would you turn down a legendary artist? Period. Your music and your legendary status precedes what you are today, and I could be wrong. That's why I'm asking y'all now.
2: Well, I'm just saying, it kind of seems like they should have an idea. If they're going to be able to do a decent show, respectable. Mm-hmm. You know, it doesn't have to be the old person, but it could be respectable. And that wasn't even respectable. What I heard on the radio, I almost thought y'all was playing. It just wasn't respectable.
0: You know, what's funny is I cross-referenced this so many times this weekend because I thought someone did AI and used their vote. But this is real. It's real. Yeah,
1: but people have bad days,
2: okay,
1: right? Singers have bad days.
0: Singers do have bad days. This is true.
1: Yeah,
0: notes.
1: Yeah. She had a bad day on a national stage and everybody saw it.
0: Talk to us, Cheryl.
3: Tammy, it's Cheryl Pope, the graduate. Girl, I think that with her singing, she did the best thing that she could at the age that she's at. I think it's a blessing. No criticism at all.
0: Okay. Well, thank you, Cheryl. Thank you. Thank you so much. KJLH. Oh, T hung up. Dennis, talk to me.
4: Hey, Tim. How are you?
0: Oh, your phone is... We can't hear you.
4: Okay, can you hear me?
0: Oh, thank you so much.
4: Sorry about that. Tammy Mack, her legacy, it will be just fine. She's 82.
0: 85.
4: She's 80. Okay. Oh, even better. Look at God. She's 85. Let her sing. Let her sing. We are so, we are just so judgmental. What do the people want her to do? Go sit in a nursing home? Let these people sing. It's like the old deacons who used to have it. They don't, and they'll start singing. We know they don't sound like they used to. We know this. Let her sing. She's 85. And, our people, Tammy Mac, you're the best. That's all I want to say.
0: Okay, thank you.
4: You're welcome. Bye.
0: I think she ran out of words there. So should we treat Fergie different than Martha Reeves?
1: Fergie got canceled.
0: Fergie did the national anthem at the All-Star Game, and she has never been able to live this performance down.

0: little spike on it.
1: Jessica Rabbit on that thing. At the twilight's last gleaming. She was like, I'm about to put it on him.
0: Kill him.
1: Like, I'm going to kill him with this version.
0: It don't give me any

0: actually, listening to it now, I'm not mad at it. I'm really not. I think we gave her a hard time. I think we gave Fergie a hard time.
1: I mean, the bar was high. The bar was high.
0: Well, the bar was high.
1: Whitney and Marvin, you know.
0: The bar was high.
1: Very high. So. It's low now.
0: Yeah, no. Okay, well, Patti LaBelle had a version. Let's hear Patti LaBelle.
1: Patti did
0: version.
1: Do a thing. She
0: let's hear Patti. Yeah, I like this. Let's see. Yeah, she was on her Jessica Rabbit tip. Tammy, what's up? KJLH, hi.
2: Hi, Tammy.
0: Hi, Tammy.
2: Hi, I agree with... Can you hear me?
0: I hear you.
2: I agree with the lady who just said, give her a break. I mean, she's 85. Mm-hmm. She's singing a Star Spangled Banner. She's mm-hmm. not at the Grammys trying to release some new song or whatever. And the organ, whatever game she was
3: will
2: at,
3: be followed.
2: I've never heard of that.
0: Well, that's because, I want to hear Patti first. That's because it's a women's pro baseball league, and this was the first game.
2: Okay.
0: So that's why you never heard of it, because it's never existed before.
2: Right.
0: That's why.
2: So what's the big deal? She was cute. She sounded cute. This is the first I ever heard of it. Uh-huh. It was cute. She was hitting the notes. The other ladies were doing whatever they were doing.
0: Yeah, whatever.
2: Let her hit her notes.
0: Okay. All right. Thank you so much.
2: Whatever they were doing.
0: Thank you, Tim.
2: Okay. You.
0: KJLH, hi.
3: Here to perform this.
4: Hi.
0: So this one is Patti LaBelle.

0: No, Patty gon' Patty.
1: He's Patty.
0: It's a hard song to sing. Many who have sang it have said it's a very difficult song to sing. When you're on a field, it's even more difficult because you've got to adjust your ears to the stadium, the crowd. Then you have the delay with the music. It's a lot going on. It's not as easy as it seems to do this song. And obviously, Whitney Houston knocked it out of the park. You can play Whitney's now. So, but
1: Patty killed it too.
0: Yeah, Patty did what Patty does. I'll take one more call on it. KJLH, hi. KJLH, hi. Oh, sorry about that. KJLH, hi. Y'all are knocking me out the bottom. Okay, KJLH, hi.
2: Hi, Tammy. They ought to leave Martha alone because ain't nobody going to ever sing that national anthem like Marvin Gaye. So leave that woman alone. She's 85 years old. Give her a break. She's earned her time or whatever. Leave her alone. She's a legend.
0: Okay. She says she's earned her stripes. Leave her alone. She's a legend. She's done enough.
1: She's done enough. She's done a lot. You know?
0: She's done enough.
1: Maybe she just had a bad day.
0: Everybody said Marvin. I thought Marvin Gaye's national anthem was much like Fergie's, if you ask me.
1: It was a little loose.
0: I mean,
1: it was a little loosey goosey.
0: I'm not sure why Marvin Gaye gets all his praise for his national anthem.
1: He looked good when he did it.
0: But he was in his sexy bag for the national anthem.
1: He was in the bag, all right. I don't know if it was a sexy bag, but he was in the bag on that day for sure.
0: Sweet. It's Whitney. I think her version went like gold or platinum.
1: Yeah, this is the best version ever.
0: People bought her version of the national anthem.

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1: Incredible. Incredible.
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0: Radio Free 102.3 KJLH. It's Tammy Mack. Hello, everybody. You know, since we're talking about legends and people of a certain age continuing their entertainment careers, I don't know how many of you were Knots Landing viewers. Let me get the theme song to Knots Landing so that I can just at least remind you. Back in the, I think it was the late 80s maybe, there were a string of primetime, nighttime soap operas. Dallas, Dynasty, Falcon's Crest. And Knots Landing was one of those, Knots Landing was one of those primetime. The music from back then is crazy. Wow. Knots Landing was one of those television series that was a nighttime soap opera.
1: Okay.
0: And they all spawned, like, all of these soap operas had, like, stands to no end. Like, if you were a soap opera fan, you were a soap opera fan, daytime or nighttime. But when you got one, you were stuck on it, right?
1: Stuck on it.
0: Right. I just watched, there's this show I watched with the girl from... I can't remember her. Welch is her name. Last name is Welch. But she played on The Facts of Life, and she does this show now called Collector's Items, where you get collectors of different things. And so last night she had on Collector's Item a guy who had a room full of Dallas. Do you remember, like, the television show Dallas?
1: I'm talking about the Cowboys.
0: No. The television show Dallas with Who Shot J.R.
1: Oh, no.
0: That's what made that soap opera famous. Everybody wants to know Who Shot J.R. So he had a room full of Dallas paraphernalia. And, you know, somebody came in and wanted to trade him for something that he didn't have.
1: Uh-huh.
0: So that's how popular those shows were back then, that people today have whole rooms dedicated to those soap operas or those television shows.
1: Wow.
0: So Knots Landing had a woman on there who played Abby Cunningham. Her real name

0: name is Donna Mills. Donna Mills is today, I think, 85 years old. Donna Mills is 85 years old today. I'm trying to make sure I'm not getting her confused with Martha Reeves.
1: Okay.
0: But I think she said she was 85. She in her 80s. Listen.
1: Okay, she in her 80s.
0: Donna Mills is in her 80s. And do y'all know what Donna Mills is doing right now?
1: Don't tell me that.
0: This is where my mind went.
1: Don't tell me Donna Mills is doing OnlyFans.
0: I'm going to let Donna tell you.
2: What and how did you decide to go on to OnlyFans? Oh my.
3: Well, first of all, I didn't know what OnlyFans was. I had no idea. They came to me and I said to my agent, I said, What's OnlyFans? They said, well, it's kind of an adults only kind of thing. Are you sure you want to meet with them? I said, well, I don't know. Let's see what they have to say. And what they said was, you don't have to do nakedness. You do it the way you want to do it. But I'm sincerely happy to be doing it, happy to be interacting with the fans.
2: What's the wildest request you've gotten so far?
3: Well, you know, I have a vineyard.
2: I did not know that.
3: Somebody wants to film, or me film myself, stomping the grapes.
2: They want to see your feet.
3: Yes.
2: They want to see the toes.
3: Yeah, I guess so. There are a lot of people out there who are turned on by toes, I guess.
2: So are you going to deliver that?
3: You betcha.
0: Donna said, you betcha. She's 85 years old. But have you seen Donna? Donna looks good. I think we have advanced medicine to thank for 85, 75, 65, 55, 45, not looking like it once looked. It's a different 85-year-old today. It's a different 85-year-old. That's Donna Mills at 85 right there. That's not what you think when you think 85. It's just not what you think.
1: All right. Well, I ain't mad at her. I've been thinking about doing the same thing. Go ahead, Donna, do your thing.
0: Well, look, it's clearly working. She got folk talking about go to your vineyard and stomp on the grapes.
1: Well, older men don't even know how to work the phone to get onto the OnlyFans. So who's subscribing
0: to
1: her
0: somebody
1: OnlyFans?
0: Somebody is. Maybe there are younger men who fantasize about older women. Hmm. Just like you have feet fetishes, you have...
1: like a granny fetish?
0: Larger women, full size fetishes. Uh-huh. You have skinny fetishes. There may be an older woman, you know, senior citizen fetish out there.
1: Ooh, you a wild boy. You wow. Okay.
0: Well, that's all I'm saying.
1: I don't kink shame, you know. More power to her.
0: Yeah. Nothing. You know, she did her thing.
1: I'm going to follow suit. That's all right.
0: KGLH, hi. Okay.
1: 85 doing OnlyFans.
0: KGLH, hi.
1: Wow.
0: I like whatever this song is in the background. KGLH, hi, Crystal.
4: Hey, I'm trying to contain myself because I was so angry that they let her go out like that.
0: Oh, you talking about Martha Reeves?
4: No, I'm talking about Martha Reeves. Mm-hmm. Now, the other guy said he wasn't impressed, like as if he thought she was supposed to sound like she did back in the day. Mm-hmm. But the thing is she started off in the right key, but Becky and the Susie? Other girl, mm-hmm. Susie, had a whole different note, you know. And then when she sang by herself, that last note, she was on key, and then Becky and them came back in. So I think she did
0: Becky
4: well. Yeah, if they hadn't been there, she probably would have did good because she was on key when she first started off.
0: I've never known anyone to have background,
4: Me neither.
0: Oh, no. Star Spangled Banner.
4: Me neither.
0: But okay.
4: But I was like, this is so sad for them to let her go out like that. Her last days for her to be remembered by that. That just really hurt me so, so bad.
0: Well, my thought process on that, though, Crystal, is I'm thinking now, like, at first I was like, this is a sad way to go out. But then I thought, now people are Googling Martha Reeves and finding out mm-hmm. about her legacy and her music.
4: Yeah.
0: So that mm-hmm. could end up being something positive.
4: I hope so.
0: Because when I heard it, really the first thing me. I did, I was like, let me see if I can remember how she used to sound. And the first thing I did was Google her works.
1: Yeah.
4: Yeah. And what I can say about you, Tammy, that you are bringing out the positive because every other commentator that has been talking has been saying the same thing. Oh, this was the worst and all that. I mean, they probably don't even know who she is. But the fact that you are bringing it on a positive note is like kudos to you. But it just hurt my heart that, Becky and Susie was

0: interfering with her trying to do what she was doing because she's 85.
1: Yeah.
0: You know what I mean?
1: Yeah.
0: So she would sound like an 85-year-old, and she started off in the right key, and Becky then came in there and screwed it all up.
1: And I want to say this. I want to say this to everyone. When we start thinking about, like, it's so easy. I think about this often, too. It's so easy to be in the place that we are right here, right now. So, like, if you're 35 years old, if you're 45 years old, even if you're 55 years old, right, you still have the capability to work. You've not quite yet retired. You can still, you know, you're still mobile. You're still doing what you do. You still, even when you're 55, you still have hopes and aspirations of fulfilling long-term dreams. And, and so I always wonder if we ever put ourselves in that position, right? In the position, because we talk about old people as if they're just supposed to die off the face of the earth.
0: Exactly.
1: And I was this, we do not respect our elderlies like other countries do. We toss them to the side. We talk about them. We dog them out. We're on social media. Oh, you old. Oh, they're just old man. Charlie Wilson need to sit down. And like, why do we do that to our own? And then when you think about these artists, especially artists who are putting artists down, but I got a feeling that a lot of these Instagram influencers and streamers who are also, you know, a part of putting people down. You say you saw a lot of the negative talk online. What happens when you're 55 and you're still on? You're going to have 25-year-olds going, look at you old 55-year-old trying to still be on Instagram. Like, you're going to be there one day. But more importantly, is like, how will you live? How will you continue? Because there are no retirement plans or pension plans for streamers or Instagram influencers, and neither are there for musicians. The only people who continue to get paid off of music are the songwriters and the producers. The artists get absolutely nothing, and we're asking them to shut down the only source or skill that they have to bring in income. And we're talking about older people, which means we're talking about people who need money for medicine, money for health care. So their bills are probably significantly higher than what a younger person's would be, because if y'all don't know how expensive it is to buy medicine today, to go to the doctor today, those things, like, they don't have health care because there's no there's no union that provides that for singers.
0: Exactly.
1: Like, the Grammys Grammys have Music Cares. But they do what they do.
2: All that is very true. All that is true and well. But when people spend their money and they come to a show,
0: and I'm gonna say this, that I'm getting ready to drop my project, and I'm in my sixth month. But what freed me from not saying or retiring and forget what God, Janice Freeman. I don't know if you remember her.
1: Yes,
0: from the
1: I remember Janice Freeman. Yeah, absolutely.
0: Yes, I interviewed her, and she was, when I said that, this was 10 plus years ago, she said, age is nothing but a number. She said, if you have a dream, if you have a passion, you go for it. Don't worry about your age or nothing. And I'm going for it. You know what I'm saying?
1: Yeah.
0: There's a
1: 74-year-old man on Instagram right now who's catching cologne. And he showed how much money he makes. This brother makes $13,000 a month. A week. It's probably a week. And that's just on one platform. 74 years old. All he's doing is catching cologne. It ain't never too late to do nothing. Thank you so much for that. It ain't never too late to do nothing. But younger people will have you thinking it's too late. Yeah, should you give people a good show? Yeah. But if people are coming to see you and they know about your situation, then they're paying for your legacy. They're paying to be a part of who you are. They're paying to say, I saw her last show. As unfortunate as that sounds.
2: Yeah. I mean,
1: as unfortunate as that sounds, that's what they're paying for.
2: Yeah. I mean, that's in that one special case, though. I think specifically for Frankie, people knew what they were signing up for. They knew they was going to get.
1: People knew.
2: So they went to the show understanding, okay, we know what's going on. But everybody else, I don't know if people understand that we're going to go and the person not going to sound good.
1: KJLH, hi.
3: Hi.
1: Hi.
3: My name is Tanya.
1: Hi, Tanya.
3: I want to talk about the singer, the lady singer. I work for ear,
1: Martha
3: nose,
1: Reeves. Martha
3: doctor.
1: Reeves is her name.
3: Martha Reeves. I work for an ear, nose, and throat doctor, and it sounds

0: sounds to me like her voice is really strong, but it's just shaky. I think all she needs to do is go to speech therapy and strengthen her voice, and she'll be just fine.
1: Okay. You work for ENT right now?
0: Yes.
1: Oh, okay. Well, you hold the line. I might need to holler at you, Tanya.
2: Oh, you finna start singing, Tammy?
1: No, I talk on the radio every day. Like, my throat matters, too. My voice matters.
2: Yeah, but your voice sounds good.
1: I'm clearing it every 2 seconds. Yeah, we got to get that worked on.
2: Okay.
1: KJLH, hi.
3: Yeah.
1: Oh,
3: well, you hold the line. I know you can have it.
1: Girl, if you don't talk to me and turn your radio off.
3: So every day. Like,
1: she's still talking. I'm done. KJLH, hi.
4: Hello?
1: Hello. Talk to us.
4: Hey, Sister Tammy, Sister Kawana, hey, Brother Emmett. I'm so glad that you're talking about this whole thing regarding age and all of that other stuff, but I just think that we really need to be able to respect our elders. The other thing is, too, Tammy, someone reached out to me and wanted to know if I had any information on services for dementia. You know, as we get older, you know, we start having issues. I know we're going to talk about it regarding the Women's Health Forum. But did you have any resources? I could DM you if you have any information.
1: The Women's Health Expo is the place to be for that. That is the place to be. They're doing specifically an Alzheimer's Pavilion. So that is where everybody needs to be that has questions about dementia, Alzheimer's, any of that. August 15th. Thank you, Sister Kawana. August 15th, Long Beach Convention Center. That's where you need to be. Emmett, so... Do you think it's there's an age you should cut off doing stuff?
2: Cut off doing stuff like what?
1: Anything. Like, is there something you think people should cut off at a certain age?
2: No. I think if you're able to do it, like I said, if you still have the capacity to go out and perform at a high level, you can still do it, then keep doing it.
1: Well, I just mean anything. Like, certain age you should dress a certain way, comb your hair a certain way, just anything. Certain age, maybe you should stop putting it down.
2: No, never stop putting it down and keep eating healthy so you can continue to do that. Maybe tennis shoes and things like that, right? You kind of grow out of buying all the sneakers because you realize you go out, you can't really wear sneakers. So
1: why you can't wear sneakers?
2: I mean, if I'm going to a certain event, I can't go into a lounge with sneakers on.
1: Oh.
2: So you start to, you know, you kind of scale back on buying things like that. But yeah, I don't think there's no hard lines. It's not like at this age you stop doing this. I don't think that exists.
1: Yeah, a lot of people think that, man. I don't know why.
2: That's not real.
1: I don't
2: real.
1: Know why people think you're supposed to stop living, stop dressing a certain way, and start dressing another way.
2: No.
1: They want you to wear granny robes when you turn 60.
2: No.
1: Like, stop
2: The new 60 is like 35.
1: The new 60 is Angela Bassett, baby. Ooh-wee!
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0: 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That's it. That's all for us. We are out of here. Emmett, any shout outs?
1: No shout outs. Just get home safely.
0: All right. Get home safely. Before we go,

0: 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Y'all still know what it is tour. I've got them for you right now. 310-330-5554. Until tomorrow, everybody, it's a blessing to be in your heart. Bye, y'all.
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1: You know, I can't speak for all girls, but we just be mad that you didn't leave us alone. You keep leave me alone. If I'm not the one, ghost me. Bong.

0: like this song a lot. Brand new from Money Long is called The Riches. Brand new, you heard first on Radio Free, 102.3 KJLH. It's Kevin Nash. Check it in on this Monday evening. What's up, everybody? It's so good to be back. I had to head on down to my old stomping ground, the Bay Area. Talking about Oakland, Richmond, Pleasanton, San Leandro, San Lorenzo, Sacramento. Right. Brother-in-law passed away, but had a chance to catch up with a whole bunch of folk I've been knowing for many, many years. So props going out to my friends in the Yay, in the Biggity Biggity Bay. Thanks for the love, y'all, too, okay, that you have shown my family. And they're all tuned in tonight via the KJLH mobile app. Props going out to my friends from KMEL and KBLX and KDIA. Look at that, y'all. Been in this thing for a long time. All right, I'm right by your side until 12 o'clock midnight. I do have a very special guest coming up in just a matter of moments. I'm talking about Mr. Eric Bellinger is in the house with me tonight. We're going to be playing his music, shaking in with him, what he's got coming up. His brand new project, the whole nine. So stick around. Get your phone calls together too. 310-330-5554. 310-330-KJLH. If you have a question for Mr. Eric Bellinger. All right. That's all coming up in moments. Don't move. Keep it locked. 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

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It's Kevin Nash. I told you guys I got a very special guest sliding through tonight.

0: his home. I'm talking about Tamela, Motown recording artist, Mr. Eric Bellinger in the building.
1: Let's go.
0: Man, what's going on, man?
1: Appreciate that introduction.
0: Man, about time to come visit your boy, man. I've been playing your music, supporting your stuff, man.
1: So long.
0: Watching your moves you're making, man, for the longest. And so welcome back. Welcome back home to KJLH, my brother.
1: Appreciate that. Happy to be back, most definitely.
0: Hey, listen, I got a surprise for you, man. And I'm sure you've been here many times, right? But I'm sure no one has ever played this for you

0: Robin.
1: You gotta remix this, bro.
0: Yes, sir.
1: Now listen, Bobby Day, who wrote this song and many songs of Motown, is your grandfather, right?
2: Yes, sir.
1: It's your grandpops.
2: That's my grandpops. Got him on it. Got him tatted.
1: Dang, he's tatted on your chest, next to your heart.
2: Next to my heart, mi corazón.
1: Man, so growing up in Compton, right?
2: Mm-hmm.
1: With that kind of musical DNA in your blood.
2: Yes.
1: When did you realize that music was going to be your own path too?
2: That wasn't until I graduated. When I graduated high school, I paid more attention to it, but I was already being prepped and groomed in church. Okay. I was already singing every Sunday. The high school got wind that I had a voice and put me in the choir without me even saying it. I just looked them like, what's going on? Zero period. What's this? Choir. You know, so I was getting prepared, but I didn't even realize it. And then once I graduated high school, I happened to go to an audition and I was a part of R&B group that fast. So it was like, okay. And, you know, did that. Then I started writing. Then I went on that solo journey.
1: Right, right.
2: That's in a nutshell.
1: So how long ago was that? How long ago did you even graduate from high school?
2: Oh, two.
1: How many years?
2: Oh, two.
1: Oh, two. Yeah. 24 years ago.
2: 24
1: is that right?
2: Years ago, bro.
1: The time flies by so fast,
2: time
1: too.
2: Time flies, huh? Man. That was a time when I was mainly focused on playing football.
1: Mm-hmm.
2: That's it. Just wanted to go out there, ball out. And the audition thing was just like, let's see what happens. And then I just fell in love with music. And then I got the bug and was like, let's try this out.
1: And you spent years creating massive, I mean, timeless hits, you know, not just for yourself, but stars like Usher, Chris Brown.
2: Yes, sir.
1: Justin Bieber.
2: Yes, sir.
1: I mean, do you ever run into fans who realize mid-conversation, wait, you wrote that song?

0: writing Trenches. Like, the hunger that I had, I'm feeling the roses from it now, because I wasn't walking around with a bulletin board like, this is what I did, and there was no more booklets in the credits of the CDs for people to do their own due diligence and do the research. Like, who wrote this? Yeah. It's more so like a discovery that you have to be when you just love to know who's behind this, what's the mechanics behind this. So lately it was just like, yo, everyone's kind of finding out, and I'm just like, yeah, man, like,
1: man, I miss those liner notes, man.
0: Yeah, right.
1: I miss those liner notes to find out the musicians' names, the folk who mastered it, who mixed it, things of that nature. You don't find that anymore.
0: Exactly.
1: And for the people who have not a clue which songs I'm talking about, name some of those hits, man, from Justin Bieber and Usher.
0: So Justin Bieber
1: and Chris Brown.
0: Chris Brown, yeah, Right Here, featuring Drake.
1: You did Right Here.
0: Yeah.
1: Wow.
0: Right Here.
1: Okay.
0: Chris Brown, man, did New Flame, Fine China, Love More.
1: New Flame, Fine China. Those were hits.
0: Those were hits. Man, that's what I'm saying. Like, the ones, you know what I'm saying? Right. The vibes. Couple more Chris Brown ones, but like on the Usher side, you got Let Me See with Rick Ross. You got I Care For You. You got What Happened To You and Go Missing. It's fire, because now to be alongside my brothers on stage, it's just like, we've been building this.
1: We've been
0: building this for time, and now it's just divine timing of them coming together and me being a part of the three-strand chord.
1: Yeah, we're going to get into that, man. We're going to talk about that. I'll play some of my music, too. If you're just tuning in, I got my brother. He's home, y'all.
0: That's right.
1: Bellinger in the building. And another hit song we play all the time. Take a listen to this. It's on KJLH.
0: That's right.
1: Here we go.

0: 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It's Radio Free 102.3 KJLH.
1: Wow.
0: He's home, y'all. Mr. Eric Bellinger is in the building.
2: Good to be back. Happy to feel these butterflies.
0: Man.
2: Happy to feel this warmth and this welcoming energy, man. Thank you so much. You know I've been listening to you for time and day. I keep zoning out, closing my eyes, and I feel everything that I fell in love with in music because of your voice.
0: Oh, wow.
2: Your
0: man.
2: Voice is connected to it.
0: Wow.
2: And now I'm in real time experiencing, going back and forth from listening and being in at the same time.
0: That's crazy.
2: I've never done that.
0: Thank man. Amen. Thank you for that, my brother.
2: Yes, sir.
0: Appreciate that love too, man.
2: Mm-hmm.
0: Let's talk about this brand new album of yours, this self-titled album. Now, when you walked in, mm-hmm. I said, hey, man, I've noticed something a little different about this project.
2: Yeah.
0: You know what I mean? I didn't see any type of parental advisory label on it or nothing.
2: Right.
0: Like, it's 100%.
2: It's clean as a whistle.
0: Clean. Like, E, what's going on? Let's talk about it, it's clean, man. And polished.
2: It's clean and it's, oh, man. So, I really enjoy listening to this album with my kids.
0: There you go. Yeah.
2: So I was editing along the way. You know, like when I test out the song, some songs I just don't play around them.
0: Yeah.
2: For a long time. But lately there.
0: Because you couldn't at the
2: end. Yeah,
0: right?
2: I couldn't. It was just like, I don't need to be, not even the Christmas music.
0: Right,
2: the Christmas music was in the bedroom. You know what I'm saying? I was just that voice for that demographic at the time.
0: Right.
2: You know what I'm saying? But with this music, it's like, not only do I love singing along with them, but they're way more in tune with me as Eric Bellinger, the artist in the world. And my, just my place in the culture. So they're proud of that, you know? So when I'm like, this is the new, what's the new album, Dad? Are you, you know? So as I'm restricting the playlist in the car, I'm like, it's only because of that one part. I could change this to that, do this to that. And now it's a moment for the family to enjoy. It's a moment for you to self-reflect and keep it in a positive manner the entire listen.
0: Right.
2: It's important.
0: Right. It's amazing, man. Once you get closer to the other side, mm-hmm. closer to the heaven side, you know what I mean?
2: Yeah, exactly.
0: You begin to look at everything differently, man. I mean, wisdom hits you just like that and go like, nah, I better...
2: It's up to me. I better not,
0: you know, because I want to make sure that my name is written in the Lamb's Book of Life.
2: The Lamb's! Well done, my good and faithful
0: servant. I just want to hear that. Yeah, well done, my good and faithful servant. Good job.
2: Good job. Listen, it's different.
0: I want to get one of these from the Most High.
2: Praise Him. An applause section from the Most High.
0: I'm telling you, man.
2: That's all it's about.
0: And you've dropped dozens of acclaimed independent projects over the years, from Cuffing Season to New Light. What makes this self-titled album feel like the definitive reintroduction to who you are as a man, husband, father, all of the above?
2: It's not even one thing. It's the entire pie grid.
0: Okay.
2: It's the... Even down to, like, the look. Like, I'm clean right now. You know, like, I'm trying to be real smooth with everything. It's natural. And it looks like that before you press play. And then you press play. And now it's the musicianship that you miss. And it's nostalgic. And with everything going on now, it stands out. It's going to say, oh, okay, wait, hold on. What's that? That don't sound like what I'm hearing. And now, you know, even me, like, being vulnerable on these topics and conversations, it took me to another place of healing.
0: So
2: I know what it's going to do for people. I've played the songs for certain people, and the reactions have been just something that I just wasn't even prepared for. It's like, yo, oh, this is good. But nah, this is like, yo, this is what we needed.
0: Yeah, yeah.
2: You know what I'm saying?
0: If you're just tuning in, Mr. Eric Bellinger is here with me tonight. So did the creative process change too?
2: Yeah.
0: It did?
2: Yeah, definitely. No.

0: That boy can sing. Woo! Come on, can sing. That boy can write.
1: It takes me back.
0: Oh, wow.

0: normally I'm like, okay, beat packs, where they at? Producers send beats. I'm here with four or five writers.
1: Mm-hmm.
0: We in the studio late night. We cook up eight songs. You know what I'm saying? The next day I pick a couple, and we do that repeatedly for months on end. By the end, I have 50 songs to choose from. And that's it. I try to make it make sense, even though it doesn't. It's a gang of different things that I'm just saying, hey, these is tight.
2: Right.
0: As opposed to now,
2: it has direction,
0: so strategic.
2: Down, yeah.
0: It's like, these are
2: intentional.
0: The, yeah, this is the song concept that we're chasing and gonna, you know, nail. And next, this is the producer who we're gonna be in with, because this is who's gonna deliver that. And it was so intentional. It was like every song that we went for is on the album. You know,
2: wow.
0: You're gonna hear it.
2: And this album is coming out August 21st, it says, right?
0: Yes, sir. August
2: 21st. Pre-release. You released a few songs, but the full album coming out.
0: Yeah, we got a pre-release out now with three joints on there so far.
2: And let me play this one right here, man. I mean, you talked about your kids. And how old are your kids now, man?
0: 7-11. It's crazy. 7 and 11.
2: Look at that.
0: Yep.
2: Yeah, they're at that age, too. And I noticed this song right here is called Fatherhood. Let me play it, and then after that, tell us about it, okay?
0: Yes, sir.
2: Process. Here we go. Right. Fatherhood. My brother Eric Bellinger right here on KJLH. Here we go.

0: this song is a masterpiece, brother.
1: Thank you.
0: Wow, this song is a masterpiece. And I'm noticing something else about your music, too, man. You like those outros, those string outros.
1: Yeah.
0: Too. You know what I mean?
1: Mm-hmm.
0: Give us a cool,
1: yeah, the cool
0: 35,
1: down.
0: 40 seconds of just a string. I love it, brother.
1: I was just on your head.
0: Man, I'm telling you.
1: It's a cool down period.
0: I'm telling you. You can listen to my show. That's what it is.
1: It's,
0: you know,
1: the
0: what I'm
1: cool
0: saying?
1: Down.
0: Listen, yes, to my show.
1: Yes, sir.
0: If you're just tuning in, it's the best station on the planet, Radio Free 102.3 KJLH. Tonight, my very special guest is Eric Bellinger. Tell us about that song.
1: Yes.
0: And just
1: Fatherhood.
0: The penmanship, just the whole
1: Fatherhood. Oh, man. So that.
0: Where were you sitting down?
1: That,
0: like,
1: yeah.
0: Tears in your eyes, like, man, this is changing my life.
1: Oh, that was. Yeah, yeah.

0: So for a minute, we had that concept, like becoming a dad, like how I felt to become a dad. And I was actually in the studio right here in Baldwin Hills. And I was with my brothers and we was just cooking up. And this joint was like, hey, let's do one more song. And I was like, let's do one for the album. And we got serious. We got serious. I was in there with Tony Dixon and Chris Riddick Time. And man, they just started playing instruments. And then I was like, I think this is the one, because I knew I wanted it to be serious, but upbeat too, a celebration, a victory almost, like, but still down to earth and, you know, all of the things. So, you know, down to the first line is just like, yo, I remember it was like yesterday when I was at a session. So I was at the studio and my girl came and was like, hey, can you come outside? I got something to tell you. And for real, it was over for the session. So all of those words is just so truthful. So when people hear the song, just know it's all from my heart and all real life experiences that I was able to just articulate in a way that wasn't preachy.
1: Yeah.
0: It's just my story, but it's also affirmations and mantras, and it's victories that I was self-discovering along the way. And I know so many people are going to be able to relate, because it wasn't about nothing else but just finding my purpose and articulating it via MP3 for real.
1: It's way different, man. A complete contrast between I don't want her. Exactly.
0: No, really.
1: I got to pay some bills. We'll come back and play some more of your new music.
0: Yes,
1: and
0: sir.
1: Chat some more with our brother, Eric Bellinger. Don't move, y'all. If you want to call in and say what's up, phone line is open at 310-330-KJLH. 310-330-5554. We're coming back to more. Don't move.

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It's time to get on board, ladies, because this train is moving. The experts are primed and ready to update you on your heart, lungs, kidney, eyes, your brain, and everything else you need to live longer. Yes, the opening session is live on air. We

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1: 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Kensworth, what happened, man?
2: I was just driving down Manchester going towards the 405, and somebody just made an unprotected left-hand turn, and I couldn't stop, and I happened to run into him. Their insurance decided it was their fault. The police report decided it was their fault. I know it was their fault, though.
1: And you called home a Malayam.
2: Check this out. When I was at the accident, still in my car, I've heard you give home a Malayam praises many times. And I called Homa's office, and they said, take pictures. Within 5 minutes, the girl said, we're going to represent you. We're going to take your case.
1: Get to the good part. When did you see that check?
2: The accident happened in November. Homa was constantly in touch with me, Homa and her team. I saw that check last Friday, Tammy.
1: And you ain't called to take me to dinner, Kensworth? Shame on you.
2: Tammy, you're spoken for. I have no chance.
1: Well, your odds look good with Homa Malayam. Call her if you've been in an accident. 310-207-9009. 310-207-9009. Thanks, Kensworth.
2: Anytime, Tammy. Like you always say, you want to know the feedback on who you recommend.

0: 102.3 KJLH. Man, I got to give you another one of these, brother. Right there. Well done.
1: Thank you. The green flag.
0: If you're just tuning in, Eric Bellinger is in the building with us tonight. Cry in front of you. I would say it's such a powerful lead single.
1: Thank you.
0: Talk about how real strength is found in softness and how tough vulnerability can be, especially for black men.
1: Yes.
0: What made you decide to lead this new era with a song that strips away, I would say, all the armor?
1: All of the armor. Man, I think it's the confidence space that I'm in. I'm so, sure of everything and God's purpose and the calling over my life that it's like, I don't gotta, like you said, that armor is gone, you know, like in the singles and the artwork, it'd be like no glasses, no jewelry, no nothing, tank top. It's just, this is me, take me as I am. And I think that song best represents the overall album. That wasn't going to be the single at first. It's crazy. It was just one that we knew we loved. Like, yo, we going to transition to this gradually. And it was one of those meetings where people were coming in from the hallway and, hey, what's that? You know? And it's like, oh, that's the response. We're reading the room now. We recognizing, and we were all no egos.
0: Yeah.
1: And we all shifted. And I said, that's how God moved. Like that.
0: Man, I recognize that shift too. The minute we started playing the song, I had to do a double take and go like, that's not the Eric Bellinger that we know, that you market yourself as back in the day. I wouldn't even say back in the day, a few years ago.
1: Yeah, yeah.
0: You know what I mean? Like,
1: it was definitely very.
0: And I'm like, cry for you?
1: Yeah,
0: wait a minute. He's talking about.
1: Yeah, we going to get the grain.
0: I never seen a man cry till I seen that man die.
1: It's like, oh, that's the only time we coming together.
0: It's the only time. I'm like, what? And he going to cry in front of her?
1: This is joy.
0: I said, wait till I talk to Eric and find out what's going on with you. You know what I mean?
1: Yeah, nah, it's
0: about to put some voodoo on him or something.
1: It's
0: you ate the spaghetti? I mean, what's going on?
1: Definitely ate the spaghetti. Hello. I didn't even know what was in there.
0: But it was good.
1: It was, he said, nah, but this is it. This is, man, where I'm at. It's like, the moment I knew was when I cried in front of you unapologetically. Thank you for encouraging me through the tears. Thank you for comforting me. Thank you for rubbing my back when I'm sad. Thank you for all of those things to my wife. It's appreciation that's proud appreciation.
0: See, that's the wife. I think it's the book of Proverbs, Proverbs chapter 31,
1: what
0: where it talked about he who findeth. You know, and
1: a wife.
0: There is a distinction between just a woman and a wife. You know what I mean? A wife talks about the characteristics of that type of proverb, that virtuous woman, right? And a ring doesn't make a wife.
1: Right.
0: Paperwork won't make a wife.
1: Right.
0: Because all of us been there, done that. And we didn't see nothing change. There was nothing magical about that moment other than just that day. That moment was great.
1: Exactly.
0: But, you know, trying to get her to be a wife, like, I need a wife.
1: I need a wife.
0: That's a different story.
1: It's like, okay.
0: So a wife would make you write songs
1: like that. Yeah. You're equipped for this
0: virtuous woman. Exactly.
1: Talk a virtuous woman. It can't just be, like you said, it's not about being a girl or a lady or a woman. It's about somebody who is proud to hold that title and proud to be there in those darkest times, not only just the trips to Cabo.
0: Yeah.
1: You know what I mean?
0: Man, you grew up. You grew up, man.
1: Yes, sir.
0: Phone bank is packed up, man. Let's get these phone calls right quick and before they hang up on us. All right, KJLH, you're on with Eric Bellinger. Go ahead.
2: Yes, can you hear me?
0: Yes, can you hear us?
2: Yes. Hi, Brother Kevin Nash. And hi, Eric. This is Sister Kwana. I don't know, Eric, if you know who I am.
1: Of course. Come on now.
2: I'm just teasing you, but.
1: Of course.
2: I just want to say that I'm so proud of you. I really have chills. Whenever I hear the song, it really touches my heart. You know how much I love you and the family.
3: I wanted you.
2: Denai says she loves you too. But I just wanted you to speak to manifestation and like the vision board. I want you to, when did you realize how important that was? And at what age were you when you just realized that, you know what, I really want to sing? And I'll listen to your comments out on the air. And thank you so much for taking my call. And I just love you so much, and I love your family. Thank you.
1: Love you, too. Thank you, too, for everything you've done for our family, too. That's real family right there. One of my mom's best friends, like, of all times. So it's beautiful to know that, you know, she's still right here with me, tapped in, even if, you

0: isn't here, like, she's still here as my mom too, mm-hmm. as that representation. Like, that was her, for real, one of her best friends. So, you know, their daughters, my sister and her daughter, are like best friends to this day.
1: Family.
0: High school friends, you know.
1: Family.
0: So
1: yeah.
0: It's just beautiful to feel like that warmth and that, you know, that care mm-hmm. is still there, you know. And she mentioned manifestations and vision boards, and I think the vision board thing is really just about having the audacity to go as far as hitting Kinko's, getting a poster board, going to Staples, getting some glue sticks, running to the magazine stand on the corner, going to the newspaper, taking the time to cut out these things that represent who you are, because now you're knowing what you want out of life. Now you're knowing the quotes that matter to you. Now you're knowing and you have a visual representation of all of your goals rather than them being just only in your brain. It's like the universe just follows you. It's like, okay, wow, you really took the time out to place that perfectly on the board, and in the center of you, you put God. You make sure you always put God at the center. You put the cross at the center of the entire vision board, so no matter where, you know that all of that is still the same energy. So now I'm walking around with my, you know, true vision board of a life, all of the things that I put on the vision of, you know, years ago of the mm-hmm. of the poster boards. Now I have them. They've become tangible
1: mm-hmm.
0: because I believed they were mine when they were scissors and paper cutouts.
1: Yes. Yes.
0: Mm-hmm.
1: The book of Zechariah tells you to mm-hmm. write the plan plainly. Mm-hmm. You know, I have a tablet that I've been having for years, for at least maybe 27, 28 years.
0: Mm-hmm.
1: And I'm telling you, I think I say this every week to someone, that everything that I've written now have come to pass.
0: Mm.
1: Everything that I've written, something about handwriting it out. You know
0: exactly.
1: what I mean? And I'm not just talking about, okay, mm-hmm. the big picture. I mean, just step by step, how are you going to get there?
0: The
1: like,
0: plan.
1: Okay, this is the step. This is step two. This mm-hmm. is step, this is phase four. This is phase five.
0: Mm-hmm.
1: You know, because when you do it that way and take those little steps to build that foundation,
0: mm-hmm.
1: and if your foundation is solid enough,
0: mm-hmm.
1: you can put layer after layer mm-hmm. after layer. Some folk have built a foundation. You can only put one story on top.
0: Yeah. It ain't deeply rooted.
1: You can't put two, you can't put three on it at all, right?
0: Exactly. It's that foundation.
1: That foundation, man.
0: You got to know who you are and what you want.
1: You know, who was a genius, man? You on Tamla Records, man. You on Tamla,
0: yes.
1: O-Town.
0: Yeah.
1: You know, I just discovered the history. Now, you know, Berry Gordy is mm-hmm. a genius.
0: Yeah.
1: You know, that was his first label,
0: yes.
1: Tamla, and then Motown.
0: Yeah.
1: Tamla
0: Tamla was first. That's Stevie was, you know what I mean?
1: Lionel
0: Richie.
1: Marvin
0: as well. That sounds like, oh yeah, I'm in great company, you know, because when I first found out, you know, because I had been working with Rodney Jerkins for a long time, like since I was in high school, like that's when I was doing music with Rodney. So this is a full circle moment with him. But for him to reach out and then me connect and do my research on Tamla, and me always feeling like I'm the new Easy Gordy, is what I always been saying. I'm Easy Gordy. Like, that's me. I got the label. I'm writing. I'm an artist. Like, this is what I do. And now I'm signed to it's like,
1: man.
0: Oh, God said, got you. Like, little extra cherries on top. Not even just one, not even just two. Like, Usher is like, it's cherries on cherries over here, okay?
1: The Most High God is promise keeper, right?
0: He's
1: the
0: not,
1: promise keeper, man. I'm telling you.
0: It's the extra things.
1: I'm telling you.
0: Oh, that couldn't have been nobody but you.
1: Hey, man, listen. We are brothers, for real.
0: Couldn't have been.
1: I say the same thing.
0: Couldn't have been.
1: I don't know if you guys remember this song back in the day. It's a gospel song. It says, you know, you can't make me doubt him. Because mm-hmm. I know too much about him.
0: Ooh, I'm gonna write that down.
1: Like, it's impossible.
0: Yep.
1: I can't be shaped, mm-hmm. shifted, nothing. Because I'm like, only God can do that. I wouldn't dare leave that.
0: No.
1: I wouldn't dare.
0: It's too strategic. The first day of the tour was on my mom's birthday.
1: Wow.
0: And, you know, it's like those things that just make me feel like, oh, man.
1: Wow. Let's get this call right quick. One more call.
0: Yes, sir.
1: All right, KJLH, you on with Eric Bellinger. Go ahead.
2: Hi, this is Denise. Can you hear me?
0: Hello.
1: Yes, ma'am.
2: Hi. Eric, I just want to say I am so proud of you. I am Ema's mom.
0: Oh, what's up? Yeah, of course.

0: Central, that's your sister.
1: Of course.
0: I remember back in the day, like you said, when you started a few times, you guys used to hang out at our house, and I just wanted to say I'm so proud of the young man that you've become and the father, the husband, and the friend. I just really thankful for you. So thank you so much. Perfect timing. I didn't even know you were going to be on. I was just happened to get in the car going somewhere.
1: Uh-huh. tell her I said hi too. I remember, we used to make music together.
0: Yeah,
1: you know, so it's just beautiful to hear your voice, to hear Miss Kawana's voice, and just know that you guys were always like the people that I look to. You know,
0: so
1: to know that y'all are still here is.
0: Yeah.
1: It's beautiful.
0: I'm praying for you, praying for you.
1: That's what I need. That's what I need. I was just like, my mama was the one praying for me. What am I gonna do? So now I got y'all still. So
0: the mamas out here praying for you. Okay?
1: Yeah. Thank you for
0: all
1: real.
0: Right.
1: This is beautiful to hear these things. Thank you.
0: Yeah. Well, God bless you. And I'm just glad I had a chance to say something. All right. Take care.
1: All right.
0: You know what you're doing. Son.
1: Thank you.
0: All right.
1: Okay,
0: God bless. God bless. Bye-bye.
2: I think 9 times tonight, Eric, you mentioned your mother, man. It sounded like she deeply impacted you spiritually and emotionally. When did your mom pass away?
1: Big time. 2024.
2: Oh, not too long ago.
1: Yeah, so like a couple years ago. So this is my first time, like, Just Like You is a song that's my ode to her, you know, and just... You know, paying homage, like, yo, I am who I am because I always wanted to be just like you. And to be able to do that and people listen and receive it so well, and knowing that it isn't something that I was chasing or that I felt like the people wanted.
2: Yeah.
1: It's just what I needed to release.
2: And I'm glad you released it on this pre-release too, man, because I got the song queued up. I want to play the song you wrote for your mom. It's called Just Like You. Yes. Everybody tune in, turn it up and check it out. Brand new from Eric Bellinger. Yes. No one else played this but us here at KJLH.
1: That's right.
2: Y'all turn it up. Here we go. Just Like You.

0: mask.
1: Wow. Mm. Just like you, a tribute to his mother, yes. Radio Free 102.3 KJLH, Eric Bellinger. In with me tonight, man, I tell you, man, listen, I've been a fan for many, many years. Mm. Loved your music. And you wrote a lot of hit songs, my brother.
0: Thank
1: but
0: you.
1: Man, these songs I've been playing tonight from this project, I mean, to me, just
0: yes.
1: The age and stage of my life, this is the best.
0: Mm, thank you.
1: This is the best, bro.
0: Thank you.
1: This is the best, man.
0: Really?
1: And,
0: I receive it.
1: And look what you're doing now, man. You wrote songs for Usher and Chris Brown. Now you're on the road with them. The Summer 26 tour, you know, 40-plus yeah. cities. Man, how does that feel, bro? Right. I mean, to go all over the world doing this
0: right.
1: thing. Boy.
0: This is it, man. This is what I've worked so hard for. And I didn't know what it would look like. Never. I was just like, yo, do your job. Write your song, sing your song, show up on time, go to the gym, eat right, do the things, prepare for it before it arrives so that you can fully walk it out confidently, victoriously when it's here. I've been moving like this before the camera dared to look my way.
1: It's amazing what happens to man when you're able to manage your time well, you know, and live a disciplined life, right?
0: It's rewarding.
1: I'm telling you, man.
0: There's rewards in it, guys. There really is.
1: You know, we live in this microwave society thinking, okay, I'm going to put it in for about 20 seconds. It's going to be all right. Nah, you know, but
0: all right.
1: It's amazing how God puts you through the paces. Mm-hmm. And we look at that sometimes as if he's, you know, has something against us. But nah, it's mm-hmm. preparation. He's preparing.
0: Yes.
1: He's preparing. You know, every little fall, he says, you can get back up. All right, then you, okay, didn't work that way. Try it this way. Try it this way. And you got a whole bag of troubleshooting techniques
0: yes.
1: in your pocket. You know what I mean? Not only for you,
0: that's
1: but
0: it.
1: I mean, for your seed after you, then the seed after that,
0: yes.
1: your lineage.
0: Yes.
1: You know, you reach that age where you don't just think about yourself. When you think, yeah. you got, look, 30, 50 years.
0: It's that.
1: You know what I mean? Like,
0: no.
1: okay. My lineage.
0: What am I leaving behind?
1: Exactly.
0: What are we doing?
1: How long would it last?
0: How long would it last? That Rockin' Robin, I just got, that's going to hit my account for my grandfather.
1: Yeah.
0: Thanks, Gramps.
1: Yeah.
0: I need that for my grandchildren's children and beyond. That feeling is like, I feel it every time. It's like,
1: yeah.
0: I appreciate whatever it is. Sometimes it's going crazy. Sometimes it's chilling. But every time it's like, wow. The power of music and ownership. Can't forget that part.
1: I love these conversations, man. I'm having a good time. We can talk all night, man.
0: Yeah,
1: I
0: mean,
1: you gotta
0: same.
1: Take off. Hey, listen, you've earned billions of streams and Grammy nominations and Grammys completely on your own terms, right?
0: Yes.
1: What advice do you give yes. to rising artists about mastering the
0: yeah.
1: independent hustle before stepping into a major mm-hmm. deal?
0: Oh, man. I think you need to know who you are before they tell you the wrong version of yourself to become. You know, like, if you don't understand your fan base, if you don't know what they like and what they don't like, you'll allow them to experiment with your career. But I know how to say, oh, no, that's not going to work for my fans and my supporters. They're not going to like that. Or, yeah, that's going to be good because I've been in tune. So it's important to experiment and to use these social media platforms to your advantage. Ask your fans, do y'all like this? Do y'all not like this? Because they gonna tell you. And don't be too stubborn not to listen.
1: Yeah. Tell them, before you leave, man, tell them about All Wins. That's your label, right?
0: Yes.
1: You've championed mental health,

0: community,
1: yeah,
0: black artistry. What does winning look like to Eric Bellinger at this stage in your career, at this stage, this age stage?
1: Man, winning is daily victories, adding up, you know, daily progress, slow growth, the tortoise and the hare. You know what I'm saying? And for me, all wins is like a lifestyle. When you pay attention to the wins, and, you know, you don't even, there's no room for the losses, you know? So with me, Aldwin is my middle name. So all wins is like something I have been saying, like it's in my name. And now I'm able to take my 20 plus years of experience and pour it back into the community, pour back into artists that really just never got taught the game. Like, I got the bruises and scars, and we gotta all benefit from this. So I'm like, yo, let's come together and be that voice that's gonna actually make people fall in love with the music industry again, because it's so frowned upon. Like, oh, it's so many snakes, and then that's what it's known for. But nah, I'm here to just help shift the narrative. And let people know, like, yo, some people that I look out for, you know, so many, you know, people come up to me like, yo, thank you for just schooling me, just giving me the game. And I'm just like, man, I'm just doing what I wish somebody would have did for me.
0: Eric Bellinger is the real deal, man. I really enjoyed our conversation tonight, man. I really did. And I hope the listening audience, too, might want to go back and check it out.
1: Mm-hmm.
0: Because you dropped a lot of nuggets tonight, my brother.
1: Thank you.
0: You know, the best to you, man. May God continue to bless you and keep you on this tour as well. 40-plus cities.
1: Yes.
0: And opening up for two of the biggest R&B stars of our time, Usher and Chris Brown. That's big.
1: Huge. Thank you.
0: Album is dropping August 21st.
1: That's right.
0: August 21st. So go get that album. Mm-hmm. It's self-titled. That's Eric Bellinger.
1: Yes.
0: I played three songs off of it tonight, and every last one of those songs, I'm sure. I can't wait to hear the rest of them, man.
1: Yeah.
0: I know they all just, ooh.
1: Yeah. Man. No, they
0: hit you dead in the heart. Like, bam.
1: It's that. It is, for real. I can't wait for the people to hear this and, you know, enjoy it.
0: Man, so where can people find you, support everything that you're doing?
1: Yes.
0: And where can they find you?
1: Just hit me up on Instagram and Facebook. Everything is my full name. So you got Instagram.com/Eric Bellinger, website EricBellinger.com's email list on there. And I'm here, you know, hit me up. Just tap in with me. You got an email address and bio. Reach out to Lee. It's we here. If you come knocking, we gonna let you in. If the price is right.
0: There you go. Wait a minute. He said the price is right. Man, we did something to the price is right. Let's see if you recognize this price

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1: All right, y'all. 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

0: 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Get ready. Coming up, 16 minutes away from slowing it down. I'm going to be taking your requests and dedications, all your love messages, giving you the opportunity to let your heart speak to your significant other. I just came back from funeral, quiet hour, and repass, all that stuff, and to witness all the love, to witness all of that, and to come back home and go like, wow, life is so very fragile, so very short. We have to cherish every moment. We do. And take advantage of every opportunity. If there's an opportunity to say, I love you, if there's an opportunity to say, I miss you, if there's an opportunity to say, I thank God for you, take that opportunity. And I know there's so many things pulling at your attention. I know. You're like, I forgot to do that. I was going to do that. I'll do it tomorrow. When you put it off for tomorrow, tomorrow just might be too late. So this opportunity to call in tonight, beginning at 9 o'clock, I'm going to record a very special, loving, beautiful message from you and then play you back on the radio. We call it After Dark, all right? It's coming up in moments. It's next right here on KJLH. I'll see you tonight.
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0: 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Welcome to After Dark, hour number one. We get 2 hours, y'all. The 9 o'clock hour and the 10 o'clock hour. But we can just slow it down, play some beautiful slow jams and ultimate love songs. And the most important thing is this opportunity we're giving you to call in to let your heart speak to your significant other. Life is so very fragile. If you've gone all day and you're alive, you've gone all day and you haven't said anything sweet to the person who holds your heart, the one you say, I love you to, what is your problem? All right, take full advantage. 310-330-KJLH, 310-330-5554. When you call me, I'm going to record that very special loving message from you and then play you back on the radio. And right after that, play a beautiful love song to seal the deal. All right, you got the number, 310-330-5554. And if you're listening outside of LA County, outside of the state of California, maybe out of the country somewhere, area code is 310-330-KJLH. All right, we'll come back. Your requests, your dedications, your love messages. Let your heart speak. It's After Dark on KJLH.
1: 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Kaylin Carr, Avery Sunshine, and more. 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
3: What's going on, people? It's Tammy Mack, and my girl Tracy got in a car accident the other day. 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Y'all already know. 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
4: And bam, somebody hit me from the back.
3: Oh, Lord.
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3: Homa Malaya.
4: Man, Miss Homa looked out for me, her and her staff, her settlement that she got for me, put me in front of my bills.
3: Girl, I ain't never been in front of them.
4: In front of them.
3: I don't even know what the view look like in front of them.
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0: Yeah, I'd like to dedicate Always Forever Long Be to my wife for anniversary.
1: All right, how many years so far?
0: 8 years so far.
1: All right, so far so good?
0: Oh, yeah.
1: Cool. She's got a name?
0: Her name is Dolores.
1: Okay. Anything special you want to say to her?
0: I want to tell her that I love her and I'm going to love her forever.

Got a request and dedication? 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

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KJLH. It is Kevin Nash right by your side. I'm taking your requests and dedications and also giving you the opportunity to let your heart speak to your significant other. What was the last time you said something super sweet to the person you love that made them just grin?

rent all day, having flashbacks of you all day, right? Love when that happens. You can make it happen over and over and over again every day. Yeah, as you should. Take care of your man. Take care of your girl. All right? Call me up at 310-330-KJLH. 310-330-5554. Going to record a very special loving message from you. Played you back on the radio, so let your heart speak. We'll come back to that. More slow jams, ultimate love songs. You know how we do it. And it's right here on

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1: So let me say something, because I got something to say. Song is called Forgive Them.

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Hour number two of After Dark. We made it. Time is flying by so fast, right? I know. I'm still taking your requests and dedications tonight up until 11 o'clock. So if you want to call in at 310-330-KJLH to leave a very special, loving, beautiful, sincere message from your heart, we'll call in tonight and let your heart speak to your significant other. All right? We'll come back, play some more slow jams, your requests, dedications. 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

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The Men's Empowerment Summit, Saturday, September 12th, 9 to 3. And it's completely free at Cal State Dominguez Hills. This year,

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0: Yes, how are you doing? Good evening.
1: I'm pretty good. What about yourself?
0: I'm doing fantastic. I'm so happy to hear your voice.
1: It's good to hear your voice as well. Who am I speaking to?
0: My name is April Christine.
1: Okay, April, what can I do for you tonight?
0: I have a special request. When I was very young, I lived in San Fernando, and the Duke of Earl was an event at a park where everybody came together and we were all united from all different walks in life and like, bad boys, good girls, bad girls, and just everybody just came together and we had movies and everything when I was about like 5 years old. And it's for my dad, Robert Gonzalez, and for my cousin, Danny, the song, Duke of Earl.

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0: Dark, hour number two on Radio Free, 102.3 KJLH. It's Kevin Nash. What's happening TikTok? What's going on Instagram? Getting a whole bunch of requests for some slow jams. Look for me, find me, and follow me. I'm at Radio Free Kevin. 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Again, Radio Free KJLH. All right, we got about a cool 18 minutes left. Then after that, we got to wrap up hour number two of After Dark. So get that request in, get that dedication in to me, and let your heart speak to your significant other. 310-330-KJLH. We're coming back to more.
1: Laura, it's Tammy Mack.
2: 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I listen to you every day.
1: I know, because you called home on Malayam, 310-207-9009. What happened?
2: I was in a car accident. The young lady ran into me, hopped out of the car, acting crazy. Didn't react to her. Just did what I know to do, which is take pictures, call home on Malayam. She called me back right away. First thing she asked was, are you okay? Within the next hour, they took my case right on it right away. The young lady made some statements that wasn't necessarily true. And home on Malayam team proved her wrong.

0: 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They are absolutely real. And Homa is a real person. Hardworking people. Love them.
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0: I was excited with the check. I was able to make my daughter just as happy as I was.
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0: Yes, I did.
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1: Laura said it, not me. 310-207-9009. 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

0: 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All right. All my late night workers, how y'all holding up? Pretty good? Enjoying these jams, huh? Yeah, these jams. All right. Keep it coming. 310-330-5554. Maybe there's a song I could play for you to keep you alive, to keep you awake. I got you covered, okay? All right. Women, ladies, check it out. The KJLH Women's Health Expo going down August 15th. Check it out. We got real doctors, real conversation. 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All right, we're coming back to more jams. 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
2: Let's get the party started. See you at the bar, you was hardly talking. That's when I knew that your heart was scarring. Friends to lovers need a part to star in. Like, wait, babe, let me

Yeah, baby, tonight. All right, my time is up. Hugh Fuller's coming up next at 12 o'clock. I gotta take off. Giving all praise to the Most High God for everything, for all things working together for our good. No matter what the situation looks like right now, we know that God is sovereign. He is God all by himself. He's handling this business. He's handling this business, all right? So let's put up all our faith and trust in him. All right, please keep my name and my family. We need your prayer.

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And I want you to know that I'm always praying for you because I love you so very much. I do. And I guess I'll see you when I look at you. Good night, everybody. I'm going.

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That's a brand new one from Raheem Devon. The Pleasure Would Be Mine. 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We are you, and we keep you well informed. The KJLH weather desk says it's going to be a little cooler today. Mostly 80s temperatures expected across the Southland, but still definitely on the warm side. So please keep lots of water handy, and please make sure everybody stays well hydrated. Okay. All right, let me get T.I.'s new song, Let Him Know, to you next. And some Donnell Jones by request. And of course, you hit me up, call me this morning with all your requests. 310-330-5554. That number again, 310-330-KJLH. I will play them all. As a matter of fact, the pleasure would be mine. Top of the morning.

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Mary Mary, Kim, Fred Hammond, Jacqueline Ha, Avery Sunshine, and lots more. 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

0: Snoop and Swizzy, Snoop Dogg, Swizz Beatz, Step, the title of that. Happy Tuesday, it's Hugh Fuller, this, just in. The always funny Martin Lawrence is back on stage and he's bringing the laughs with him. The Y'all Still Know What It Is tour is Friday, November 20th at Toyota Arena, featuring special guest Carlos Miller, Lonnie Love, and others. 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All right, Kehlani and Usher with their new single, Shoulda Never. That's next.
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0: perfect for me. Jamal Roberts on that. Nigeria's Thames with a new Afro-pop number called What You Need. Bassist Byron Miller and saxophonist Walter Beasley on The B-Spot. And Kayla Brianna with Energy. All in the next set, all by request. 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

0: Colleen Prezeau with Should Have Thought About It. Top of the morning, good morning, happy Tuesday. It's Hugh Fuller, Kevin Ross, and Bryson Tiller coming up. And your Tuesday morning inspiration and worship begins at 3 o'clock. 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

0: Chicago Mass Choir with God is My Everything. 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It is going to be hot. Please make sure everybody stays well hydrated. Corin Hawthorne and Kim Pearson up ahead.
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0: Jonathan Nelson with Better Days. Top of the morning to you, a good Tuesday morning. It's Hugh Fuller. 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We are you and we keep you well informed. Jason Nelson and Kirk Franklin ahead with the morning inspiration and worship. And Darshtar Tucker brings you the front page at 4:30 this morning. Have a safe and blessed Tuesday.
1: 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January 14th through the 18th. The lineup is packed. Starring Mary Mary. Kim. Fred Hammond. Jacqueline Carr, Avery Sunshine, and more. 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
2: People go, well, then didn't y'all get free? Oh, yeah. So now let's do the math. 339 years of trauma. Get any help with that? When, and again, this is difficult to hear, but when someone decides that you're 8-year-old, they're going to pass around to the evening men because that's their proclivity. Or they take your wife or your friend, or they sell your baby from your arms. Did we get any help for that? Right. Was there any therapeutic assistance? No, not for 339 years. We did the best we could to heal under hostile environments. And then you got freed. Great. Any help then? What, anybody have any data that suggests that we said, well, you know, we know it's been deep. We know, you know, we've sold away your family. We've beaten and lynched people. You know, let's do some group therapy. No. Nobody showed up.
3: Nothing.
2: Nobody showed up. So now, 339 years of trauma, no help. Freed, no help. Did the trauma continue?
3: Absolutely.
2: You bet it did, all the way up to 2025.
4: Well, good morning and welcome to The Front Page. I'm Dara Starr Tucker, and this is your morning meditation. Well, history often asks us to think in numbers. 400 years, millions of people, countless lives. We become so accustomed to hearing those numbers that they can begin to lose their weight. Joy DeGruy brings us back to something much harder to ignore. She asks us to imagine what happens to a human being after enduring generations of trauma with no opportunity to heal. That's a different way of looking at history. Most of us understand, at least in our own lives, that painful experiences don't simply disappear because time passes. A child who experiences abuse isn't expected to wake up one morning untouched by it. A soldier doesn't return from war as though nothing happened. A family doesn't lose someone they love and simply resume life as if grief

separated didn't suddenly become whole again. Fear didn't vanish overnight. Distrust didn't evaporate. People who had spent generations learning how to survive under imaginable conditions were expected to build entirely new lives while carrying wounds that no one had ever acknowledged, much less treated. And yet they did build. They built churches that became the heartbeat of their communities. They established schools because they believed that education could open doors that had long been nailed shut. They created businesses, civic organizations, neighborhoods, and traditions. They raised children with hope, even when hope required extraordinary faith. That's part of the story, too. Sometimes resilience is celebrated in a way that unintentionally skips over what people were forced to survive. We marvel at the strength without stopping to consider why that strength was necessary in the first place. That's why history is so important, because it helps us understand the present with greater clarity. Compassion becomes easier when we recognize that suffering can have generational impact. We carry that memory through our lineage. Science has shown that those memories are housed in our biology. The encouraging part is that healing can move through generations as well. Honest conversations, healthy relationships, grace, forgiveness, community. Every generation has an opportunity to hand the next generation something better than it received. As you move through today, remember that understanding another person's story begins with recognizing that every life has a history. Some chapters are visible, others are not. We rarely know where another person's road has been or what it has asked of them. But kindness has a way of reaching places that questions never can. May your presence remind someone that healing is always possible. And that is your morning meditation for this Tuesday, August 4th, 2026. Your headlines are on the way in a few short minutes. Donald Trump is escalating criticism of U.S. Attorney Jeanine Pirro after charges were dropped in the Lincoln Memorial Reflecting Pool case. Capital One says it's closed Trump-linked accounts over anti-money laundering concerns, not politics. Michigan has confirmed the nation's first cyclospora-related deaths. Trump also heads to Los Angeles and Las Vegas this week, where he'll spotlight his economic agenda ahead of the midterm elections. Today on the front page, who's preparing the next generation to lead? From politics and business to churches and our own families, we'll explore what happens when experience stays at the top, but opportunities don't always move down. Join us for the conversation, who is preparing the next generation? For that, we have Common featuring Bilal. Common wrote Letter to the Free for Ava DuVernay's acclaimed documentary 13th, a film examining the connection between slavery, mass incarceration, and the modern criminal justice system. Released in 2016, the song earned an Emmy Award and features Bilal's haunting vocals alongside lyrics that challenge listeners to reconsider what freedom has meant throughout American history. 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

Southern leaves, southern trees we hung from. Barren souls, heroic songs unsung. Forgive them, Father, they know this knot is undone. Tied with the rope that my grandmother died. Pride of the pilgrims affect lives of millions. In slave days separating fathers from children. Institution ain't just a building, but a method of having black and brown bodies fill them. We ain't

The caged bird sings for freedom to ring. Black bodies being lost in the American dream. Blood of black being, a pastoral scene. Slavery still alive, check Amendment 13.

suffering. We staring in the face of hate again, the same hate they say will make America great again. No consolation prize for the dehumanized, for America to rise, it's a matter of black lives, and we gon' free them so we can free

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1: Good morning and welcome back to the front page. I'm Dara Star Tucker, and here are your morning's headlines. Donald Trump said Monday that U.S. Attorney Jeanine Pirro choked and folded like an umbrella in moving to drop charges against a former Olympian accused of vandalizing the Lincoln Memorial reflecting pool. Speaking at an unrelated Oval Office event, Trump ducked questions about whether he'd fire Pirro, a former Fox host and longtime ally he handpicked as a top federal prosecutor in the nation's capital. But Trump kept up his drumbeat of sharp criticism, saying he remained disappointed by her assessment that damage to the reflecting pool was the result of shoddy construction, not vandalism. Quote, frankly, I think she choked because the judge was really vicious.

instead of going after the people that did it. The judge went after her and went after her department, and I guess she choked, Trump said in response to a reporter's question after he signed an executive order for military spouses. I don't know what happened. The move to dismiss charges against David Hearn was an embarrassing setback for the Justice Department and marked a rare moment during Trump's second term of an aide or political appointee openly defying him. AP News is reporting the bank accounts held by Donald Trump were closed by Capital One in 2021 after it flagged financial activity that had characteristics of money laundering, the bank disclosed in a court filing over the weekend. The court filing is tied to a lawsuit filed against Capital One by one of Trump's financial holding companies shortly after he was sworn into office a second time. Trump alleges that Capital One illegally closed his accounts for political reasons following the January 6th attacks on the U.S. Capitol. Capital One wants the lawsuit dismissed. Quote, the closures were the result of months of analysis and a careful review of Capital One's AML team in accordance with bank policies and regulatory guidance, the bank said in the court filing. The term AML is an abbreviation for anti-money laundering. Trump has sued Capital One as well as J.P. Morgan Chase for allegedly debanking him after he left office in 2021. Debanking occurs when banks shut down customer accounts because they believe they pose financial, legal, or reputational risks to the banks. Two people have died in the Cyclospora outbreak in Michigan. State health officials announced Monday the first deaths confirmed in the U.S. related to the microscopic parasite. The Michigan Department of Health and Human Services said both people had underlying health conditions that may have been impacted by the intestinal illness and dehydration. The department said it would not provide additional information about the deaths. Cyclospora is a microscopic spherical parasite that commonly causes watery diarrhea with frequent and sometimes explosive bowel movements, according to the Centers for Disease Control and Prevention. Outbreaks tend to occur most often in the late spring and summer. The CDC says the illness called cyclosporiasis is rarely deadly. The LA Times is reporting that Trump will travel to Los Angeles on Tuesday and Las Vegas on Wednesday as a part of a two-day West Coast trip aimed at highlighting his administration's economic record ahead of the midterm elections, a White House official confirmed. In Los Angeles, Trump is scheduled to attend a Republican National Committee dinner at Trump National Golf Club. The visit comes as the administration seeks to draw attention to his economic policies as time runs out for his administration to ease economic pressures ahead of the November election. Quote, the president will draw a sharp contrast between his common sense agenda and the radical policies of Democrats like Gavin Newsom, who keep raising taxes, inviting rampant fraud and taxpayer-funded programs, and protecting illegal immigrant drug dealers, rapists, and murderers, White House spokesperson Olivia Wales said in a statement Monday. Trump is expected to, quote, tout his wins for the people of the Golden State despite failed Democratic leadership, Wales said, citing what she described as the largest middle-class tax cut ever, the most secure border in American history, and a plummeting crime rate. Newsom has not yet publicly commented on Trump's pit stop in California, but the Democratic governor in recent social media posts has criticized Trump's handling of the economy. In community news, illegal street racing, street takeovers, and reckless driving put lives at risk and threaten the safety of communities across Southern California. To address these dangers, the Auto Club of Southern California is partnering with USC Racing, Street Racing Skills, and law enforcement to encourage drivers, specifically young motorists, to make safer choices behind the wheel. The message is clear: racing belongs on the track, not on public streets. Join them for a press conference promoting AAA's 100 Days of Safe Driving campaign and raising awareness of the dangers of illegal street racing. Friday, August 7th, from 10 a.m. to 11 a.m. at the historic Auto Club building, 2601 South Figueroa Street here in Los Angeles. You'll hear from Auto Club spokesperson Candace Redd. 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LAPD Detective Ryan Moreno and USC Racing students Elliot Allison and Joey Cha. 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And lastly, free isn't a word, it's the whole day. 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

0: 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And those are your headlines for this Tuesday, August 4th, 2026. Coming up, we have the conversation we're going to take this Tuesday to go inward as our work week begins and ask the tough questions about who we are, what drives us, what our goals are, our hopes, our dreams, our motivations, and explore our connection with ourselves and each other. Today's topic, who is preparing the next generation? But before that, we are going to crown our Black Culture Historian of the Day with a brand new question for you in the category of Black Women Who Changed America. That's our topic for this week, Black Women Who Changed America. I'm sure we all know a few. So, Black culture historians, put your thinking caps on. Here we go. This journalist understood that the truth could save lives. Her fearless reporting exposed one of the greatest injustices in American history and helped launch the modern civil rights movement. She began her career as a teacher before becoming a newspaper editor in Memphis. Clue number two. After three of her friends were lynched in 1892, she began investigating lynching across the South. And clue number three, she co-founded one of America's oldest civil rights organizations. Who is she? 310-330-KJLH. That's 310-330-5554. If you think you know the answer today, you can be crowned our Black Culture Historian of the Day. I'll repeat those clues in the category of Black Women Who Changed America. This journalist understood that the truth could save lives. Her fearless reporting exposed one of the greatest injustices in American history and helped launch the modern civil rights movement. She began her career as a teacher before becoming a newspaper editor in Memphis. Clue number two. After three of her friends were lynched in 1892, she began investigating lynching across the South. And clue number three, she co-founded one of America's oldest civil rights organizations. Who is she? 310-330-KJLH, 310-330-5554 is the number to call. If you think you know the answer, you can become today's Black Culture Historian of the Day. Later on the front page, it's our conversation, our Tuesday conversation. And we are discussing how every generation benefits from leaders with wisdom and experience, but every generation also needs opportunities to grow into leadership themselves. We're asking whether America has become better at holding on to leadership than passing it along. Who is preparing the next generation and what happens if we don't? That's what we're asking today in our conversation. And we want to hear from you. We're going to be back after this with the Black Culture Historian of the Day, followed by the conversation. I'm Dara Star Tucker, and you are listening to Radio Free 102.3 FM KJLH. Back with our Black Culture Historian of the Day after this, where rhythm meets resistance. This is The Front Page.
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0: good morning and welcome back to The Front Page. Dara Starr Tucker. We are here preparing to crown our Black Culture Historian of the Day with a question on Black women who changed America. Now, I will admit I could stand to learn a bit more about this woman's life. I know some really basic facts, but she's one that I have not really spent the time with.
1: I'll keep it a buck. I didn't hear the clues. If you could,
0: yes,
1: could you run it back? I didn't. Bro.
0: You were staring right in my face, Dan.
1: I was on the phones.
0: You picked up the phones and started ringing, so I repeated the questions. Now the clues. Here we go. Let me repeat them.
1: Okay.
0: As though this is gonna make a difference. This journalist understood that the truth could save lives. Her fearless reporting exposed one of the greatest injustices in American history and helped launch the modern civil rights movement. She began her career as a teacher before becoming a newspaper editor in Memphis. After three of her friends were lynched in 1892, she began investigating lynching across the South. She co-founded one of America's oldest civil rights organizations.
1: I know this.
0: You do?
1: I believe so.
0: Yeah, I don't know of a movie about her.
1: Then I don't know this.
0: I don't think she's, I definitely hear her name in these types of Black history, quizzicals, but I don't think she's talked about enough.
1: Okay.
0: We don't talk about her enough. So we are going to go to the phone lines now with Jamal. Good morning, Jamal, and welcome to The Front Page.
2: How are you doing?
0: I'm doing great this morning, Jamal. How are you?
2: I'm wonderful.
0: Wonderful.
2: I don't even believe I got through.
0: You got through, Jamal? It's one of them days where it's known, but it's not deeply known. So are you familiar with this woman, Jamal?
3: I'm great this morning, Jamal. How are you?
0: You need to turn your radio down, Jamal. I'm getting a lot of kickback. Okay. You're trying to listen to the radio and me at the same time.
2: I believe I could be wrong, but when you said that she was a newspaper editor, what came to my mind was Ida B. Wells.
0: It is Ida B. Wells. It is Ida B. Wells. Nicely done, Jamal. Nicely done. Where did you learn about Ida B. Wells?
2: I am so scared to say this on the radio. I went to prison and it really changed my life. I went to college, and in prison, well, just at college general, I would have never thought that I was etiquette enough to go to college. But in college, I learned a lot more about Black people, like Langston Hughes, about the Harlem Renaissance, and it really fascinated me. And my teacher, told me that Ida B. Wells had her own newspaper, and I just was like, I was really blown away about that, and it intrigued me more to want to learn.
0: Yeah, I'm so glad to hear that you were devoting yourself to learning more about your history at that time. And I'm sure that it helped you to come out with a deeper sense of yourself and who you were and a sense of direction. I mean, what would you say that it did for you, Jamal?
2: True.
0: What did it do for you to be able to learn more about Black history? How did it help you?
2: Seeing that I went to prison for something very serious, and I always thought that school wasn't something for me. Mm-hmm. I had a life sentence. So I really dug down and fought with my own self and went to school. And school just really gave me a sense of, you always hear of the bad things that Black people do, or they're always put on the front page, but you never hear about people like Ida B. Wells. You never hear about Langston Hughes. You never hear about James Baldwin. And those people really inspired me to want to do more for the world and just be that reflection of God's heart. So knowing that my people really

0: had paved the way for me. I really feel like I wanted to be someone that could come home and be a better person in my community.
1: Wow. That's amazing. That's amazing, Jamal. That's a great report, and I'm glad to hear that you are at least getting a part of your life back and getting a part of your focus back. So yeah, we're glad to have you this morning, and I'm glad you got through, Jamal. And it looks like that bit of knowledge that you picked up has helped you in some small way, because you are our Black culture historian of the day. Jamal, so wear your crown proudly.
0: I am from Inglewood, California.
1: Okay.
0: I was born and raised in this city.
1: Okay. Hometown kid has made good.
0: True.
1: So great job, Jamal. Thank you so much for calling this morning.
0: Thank you so much. You have a beautiful day.
1: All right, you too. Very cool.
2: And warms the cockles of my heart when I hear things like that.
1: Yeah.
2: Yeah. As you know, the last time I hosted Front Page, that was the topic of conversation.
1: Mm-hmm.
2: The inmate scholars program within with the Kings Behind Bars.
1: Yeah.
2: And those cats, they get life sentence. And if you get there, you get an education. You get your college degree. That impacts when you go talk to the parole board.
1: Yeah.
2: And they go,
1: yeah,
2: he's on a trajectory right now that we like to see.
1: Yeah.
2: And there's a number of cats that have gotten out of there because they've gotten an education from Behind Bars.
1: Yeah.
2: And it's good to see. There's always another side of the story,
1: yeah,
2: as you know.
1: Right.
2: But I can't deny it. I'm literally going to a graduation in early September of some Kings in there. So
1: yeah,
2: I'm excited about that. So shout out to Jamal.
1: Absolutely.
2: Congratulations, King.
1: Yeah. One small note, additional note about Ida B. Wells. Ida B. Wells challenged a false claim that lynchings were punishment for crime. Through meticulous reporting and statistical research, she demonstrated that many victims were successful Black business owners, community leaders, or people who were accused without evidence. Her work transformed investigative journalism into a tool for social justice. So long before data journalism became common, Ida B. Wells showed that facts could expose injustice. Journalists who investigate corruption, police misconduct, and civil rights abuses continue a tradition that she helped establish. So not only did she expose this ugly, ugly reality of lynching and how it was not very often even related to real crime, but she also was a pioneer in the field of investigative journalism in general. In general, she did a lot for investigative journalism. So, yeah, Ida B. Wells, we don't talk about her enough.
2: That reminds me of the TikTok craze that was going on for a minute that said Black people invented everything.
1: Yeah.
2: Maybe.
1: Yeah.
2: Maybe.
1: A lot
2: that we don't get credit for.
1: Well, coming up next on the Front Page, the conversation, America has never had more experienced leaders or leaders serving longer. But what does that mean for the generations waiting behind them? On the conversation, we're looking beyond politics to ask a bigger question. In our businesses, our churches, our schools, our families, politics, are we intentionally preparing people to lead, or are we making them wait longer than ever? Join us as we discuss mentorship, succession, and the future that we are leaving behind. Who's preparing the next generation? Before that, we'll hear from the Ohio Players. Long before they became known for funk classics like Fire and Love Roller Coaster, the Ohio Players were recording socially conscious music. I Want to Be Free, released in 1971, captures the frustration and optimism of the post-civil rights era. Its message of liberation remains just as compelling today as it was more than 50 years ago. I'm Dara Starr Tucker, and I'll be back after this with a conversation. Who's preparing the next generation? 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
2: The goal is not to be successful and famous. That's not the goal. The goal is, if you have a specific God-given ability, it's to live your life out through that. One. And two, we have a responsibility to push the conversation forward until we're all equal in this place, because until everyone's free, no one's free. And that's just the fact.
1: Agree to disagree.

Front Page. I am Dara Starr Tucker, and we are here this morning preparing to have the conversation. 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So I'll provide for you the breakdown that I did on this Monday's newsletter, and it's called The Politics of Hanging On. Every few months, another story breaks about an aging elected official. Somebody freezes during a press conference. Somebody falls. Somebody has a health scare. Somebody forgets a name. Then the debate begins all over again. Is this person still mentally sharp? Are they physically capable? Should they retire? It's an understandable conversation, but I've started to think it's also a distracting one, because if we keep talking about individual politicians, we never stop to ask why this has become such a defining feature of American government in the first place. There was a time when serving in Congress was one chapter of public life. A lawyer might spend a dozen years in Washington before returning home. A governor might serve a couple of terms and then step away. Even people who became genuine political giants eventually made peace with the idea that someone else would inherit the work. Retirement was not viewed as defeat. It was a part of the rhythm of public service. That rhythm has slowed almost to a stop. Today, the average member of the House is pushing 60. The average senator is around 65, the oldest it's ever been. The people occupying the most influential positions in Washington are overwhelmingly in their late 70s and 80s. Donald Trump is 80. Bernie Sanders is 84. Nancy Pelosi, 86. Mitch McConnell, 84, presuming he still is. Jim Clyburn is 86. Chuck Grassley is 93. Maxine Waters is 88. Dick Durbin is 82. These are not exceptions anymore. They are the political establishment. Of course, people are living longer than they did 50 years ago. 80 doesn't necessarily mean frail, just as 50 doesn't automatically mean energetic. Medicine has changed. Nutrition has changed. Plenty of people remain remarkably productive well into old age. That alone, though, doesn't explain why American politics has become so dependent on leaders who would once have been considered well beyond retirement age. I suspect part of the answer is that we've changed what political power actually is. Congress used to be where legislators worked. Today, it's also where personalities are built. A senator isn't just casting votes anymore. They're raising millions of dollars online, appearing on cable television, recording podcasts, building social media audiences, and becoming national brands. Walking away from office no longer means leaving a committee assignment. It often means disappearing from the center of the national conversation. Very few people willingly surrender that kind of influence. Congress itself reinforces the instinct to stay. Seniority determines committee assignments, leadership positions, and institutional clout. The longer someone remains,

0: remains, the more difficult they become to replace. Safe districts make incumbents even safer, and fundraising advantages compound over time. Eventually, retirement becomes one of the realistic ways that a seat changes hands. What's interesting is that many Western European democracies haven't experienced this to quite the same degree. They certainly have older politicians, but parliamentary systems tend to circulate leadership more frequently. Prime ministers can be replaced without waiting 4 years for a presidential election. Party leaders rise and fall through internal votes. Coalition governments constantly reshuffle political alliances. The faces change more often, even when the parties remain familiar. The United States has built a political culture, though, that rewards endurance almost above everything else. I don't think most of the people holding these offices are acting out of selfishness necessarily. If you've spent 40 years building expertise on foreign policy or healthcare or civil rights, it's easy to believe you are still the best person for the job. Maybe sometimes you are. Every generation accumulates knowledge that the next one does not yet possess. But experience isn't something that you preserve by refusing to leave. You preserve it by passing it on. And that's the part of this conversation that concerns me most. Every year, leadership remains frozen at the top. The generation beneath it spends another year waiting. Leadership isn't learned in the abstract. It develops by chairing committees, negotiating legislation, making big mistakes, losing votes, earning trust, and carrying responsibility. You can't ask people to arrive fully prepared if they've spent decades just standing outside the room where experience is accumulated. That's why I find myself paying attention to younger leaders like John Ossoff and Alexandria Ocasio-Cortez, Pete Buttigieg, and James Tallarico. They're part of the generation that will eventually inherit this country. So are hundreds of state legislators, mayors, and local officials whose names most Americans don't yet know. Their political education can't begin after everyone ahead of them finally decides that it's time to go home. Every generation likes to imagine itself as indispensable. History is full of people who believe that nobody else could do the job as well as they could. History is also full of moments when fresh leadership accomplished things that the previous generation never imagined. Democracy depends on that exchange. One generation builds institutions, the next reshapes them for a different country. The generation after that will do the same. When that cycle slows down, politics begins to look less like public service and more like inheritance, with a small group of people holding keys long after they've stopped looking for someone to hand them to. And that is your breakdown for this Tuesday, August 4th, 2026. Thank you. So we're gonna talk about it. Who is leading the next generation? Who is preparing the next generation? I think we'll take a break here and then come back with the conversation on who's preparing the next generation. 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I'm Dara Starr Tucker, and I'll be right back on the other side of this break to talk about who's preparing the next generation. We speak truth, we move culture, and we are you on the front page.
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1: Fred Hammond.
0: Fred Hammond. Jacalyn Carr, Avery Sunshine, and more. 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

0: morning and welcome back to the Front Page. I'm Dara Star Tucker, and we are having the conversation this morning on who is preparing the next generation. And we are inviting your input this morning. If you have thoughts you'd like to share on this topic, give us a call at 310-330-KJLH. That's 310-330-5554. We want to talk about how every generation inherits a world it didn't create, but eventually has to become responsible for shaping it. The transition has always depended on people who were willing to teach and mentor, and at the right moment, make room for someone else. I don't know that we're doing so well.
1: Terribly.
0: I don't know. We're going to talk to the boomers this morning. We're kind of talking about y'all this morning.
1: Especially in politics, you know.
0: I mean, in every area. I think in every area. I think maybe this phenomenon has to do with the fact that, as I said in that breakdown, that we're living longer than ever before. There are so many medical and scientific innovations that have happened where the older generation now is feeling probably much better than their parents did at their age. And the longevity that we know that we are experiencing with this generation, it's creating a new set of problems. You know, opportunities, of course, but problems as well. And that people are living to 95, 100 years old very commonly and still feeling good at 75 and 80, or feeling like they, you know, are very capable at 75 and 80.
1: And 70 is the new 50.
0: Yeah, I like to remind folks, we have not yet had a Gen X president.
1: God, that's true.
0: We have not yet had a Gen X president. Barack Obama would have been a part of what really is the Generation Jones generation, but really he's considered a boomer. By many standards. So there has not yet been a president that was born after, I don't know what year Barack Obama was born, but like the late 60s, there has not yet been a president of this generation, certainly not younger. So every generation inherits a world that it didn't create, but eventually has to become responsible for shaping that. And that transition is always dependent on people who are willing to teach and mentor at the right moment, make room for someone else. And we've kind of gotten out of that practice in politics and business, education, and our families. Are we preparing the next generation to lead, or are we asking them to wait longer than ever before? Succession, mentorship. What do we owe to the people who are coming behind us and who is preparing them? Are we doing enough? So I want you to personalize this. You know, who was the person that prepared you for success? Ask yourself. We'd like to hear from you. Who prepared you for success, and what did they teach you? Is mentoring enough? Does real leadership require making room for someone else? I come from, you know, the church world, and we've kind of watched this play out in its own way in that environment, the evangelical church world or the charismatic and word of faith church. It's very interesting to watch all of those

0: those folks that I grew up watching, the Kenneth Copelands and Kenneth Hagans and the Creflo Dollars and the Fred Prices and the T.D. Jakeses and Joyce Myers and Marilyn Hickeys.
1: Man, you reeling them off. Well done.
0: Those were my peoples.
1: I can tell.
0: Those were our peoples. And it's interesting to see the various philosophies that a lot of them have. You know, Marilyn Hickey sat there with her daughter for years and sort of introduced her audience to her. And Marilyn Hickey passed, you know, a year or two ago. And her daughter was right there and ready to take over. And, you know, a lot of them have done that. Just kind of provided that on-the-job training. And
1: I find it interesting.
0: Audiences accustomed to, yeah.
1: You clumped in T.D. Jakes along with Kenneth Copeland. You think they're part of the same ilk?
0: All of them. That's the charismatic word of faith sort of non-denominational world. Yeah, all of them are a part of that,
1: okay,
0: that world. Yeah, and he recently, as we know, passed on the leadership of his church, the Potter's House in Dallas, to his daughter, Sarah Jakes. And, you know, T.D. Jakes has always been very intentional in the way that he has moved. And he also had a health scare a couple of years ago. I believe he had a heart attack on the stage. And that was kind of the last straw in him understanding that it was time for him to move on. And watching that health scare with Jakes was very shocking, because it didn't look like a heart attack at the time, and he certainly didn't look frail by any means.
1: You think that's the reason he stepped down?
0: Yeah, I think it has a lot to do with why he stepped down, but also, as I said, he's very intentional about the way he moves. You know, I think he always had the plan to pass that on.
1: Right.
0: And he doesn't do anything haphazardly, Jakes.
1: Yeah. Well, his daughter, Sarah Jakes Roberts, mm-hmm,
0: yeah,
1: is strong.
0: Very, very. I've been following her since she started, and yeah, she didn't even realize what she was doing. But yeah, I've been following her from the very beginning. So
1: right,
0: yeah, very, very strong.
1: She's the queen that took her wig off on stage, wasn't it her?
0: Was that her?
1: You ever seen that?
0: I don't know.
1: Yeah, she's like preaching and she's sweaty and everything, and it's starting to slip, and she's like, I don't care, nothing about that. You know, takes it out. Boom.
0: Was that the other daughter? Maybe that was the other daughter.
1: I'm not totally sure. I think it was Sarah Jakes.
0: It doesn't seem like something that Sarah would do, but maybe, but I don't know.
1: It went viral though. I go, man, look at this.
0: Yeah. Yeah. Have younger generations been given meaningful opportunities to lead, or are they still waiting for their chance? At what point should leaders begin to think about succession? I talked about politics earlier, which is really one of the more obvious areas that we are experiencing this phenomenon in right now. But it really is across the board. In
1: music, for sure.
0: Oh
1: my God. The discourse online right now, you know, because, you know, we of the hip hop generation, we Gen X, you know, we keep telling these young cats that they can't rhyme. Y'all ain't got no lyrics. And they're like, you guys haven't, number one, haven't shown us how to rap. And number two, all of the podcasts are being ran by Gen X old black guys, mm-hmm, that you guys won't even let us come on and teach us anything. You guys are gatekeeping the entire culture. Mm-hmm. And I go, they're making a good point. They really are.
0: I don't think they really try to hear from us in that area. I don't think they really care. I wouldn't think most younger people really give a rat's behind what this generation thinks about their rapping abilities. In business, Warren Buffett is 95 years old. He's still leading Berkshire Hathaway, but I believe he's announced plans to move on. Rupert Murdoch.
1: Yeah.
0: He's stepping back now. He shaped News Corp and Fox for decades. As somebody said, if you could erase one thing in American culture, what would it be? My answer was News Corp. I believe that has had the greatest impact on where we are politically right now. But Rupert Murdoch, 95 years old, stayed there as long as he possibly could. Bob Iger is still the head of Disney. He came back. He's 75 years old.
1: He's about to leave again, though, right?
0: Iger?
1: Yeah.
0: I'm not sure.
1: I thought he came back. He signed like just a 3-year deal.
0: Okay.
1: And now he's going to be gone again.
0: Yeah. In media, same thing. I mean, music, this is the one for personal reasons that really breaks my heart, I have to say. In music, it breaks my heart a little bit to see when these heroes, when these champions find it difficult to leave. And I understand. But watching someone like a Frankie Valli, for instance. And I think I've mentioned this on the air before. If you haven't had the chance to see the current footage of Frankie Valli performing, it's tough. It's really rough.
1: And some queens on stage right now to have that, I won't bring up.
0: It's like a Chuck E. Cheese animatronic performance. It's very obvious his lips are not moving.
1: I find it interesting.

0: that you chose Frankie Valli instead of your dude, but we won't get into that.
1: I was getting ready to mention
0: it. Okay, go ahead.
1: I just went and saw Barry Manilow in November for my birthday in Las Vegas. He was singing. After this most recent health issue, because he's announced that he's battling cancer, so he had to step back for a while. And even at that time, he was kind of hit and miss with performances. I was fortunate to be on the tail end of like some of the performances that were really actually very good. His mic was on, I'm trying to tell you.
0: No lip syncing?
1: No.
0: Because the clip that I sent you, he wasn't singing.
1: No. But that's new. It is my assessment that he's had some work done since then.
0: A little bit.
1: Even since I saw him. So he stepped away. Yeah. He's battling cancer. Mm-hmm. But then on top of that, he's had some new work done. So I don't know that he's able to move his lips, Danny.
0: Wow. Yeah.
1: There's a lot going on now. But yeah, he's another one where we're just like, oh my goodness, what's happening? We're all watching, as much as we love Gladys. Gladys is my favorite Motown outside of Stevie.
0: I wasn't going to say her name, but...
1: I'm going to say her name.
0: Go ahead.
1: Yeah, we're watching, you know, some challenging stuff happen with Gladys. She still got the voice. And I saw her maybe 8 years ago. She was amazing. She wasn't in the best mood.
0: Yeah.
1: She was tremendous, but we're seeing her start to experience some challenges on stage. I'm the old one who's going to see all the icons and the legends. That's what I get up and go out for. I went to see Paul Simon last year. I go see James Taylor anytime he comes through. These are the types of people I will make room for. So I went to see Johnny Mathis a couple of years ago in what is it called? New Jersey. What's the Atlantic City?
0: Mm-hmm. How'd he do?
1: He did great. He's 90 something years old.
0: And he could hit those high notes like he used to.
1: He still sings. He was sounding great.
0: Wow.
1: He was, you know, he kind of lumbering across the stage. It was, you know, it was a little bit of effort. His back is clearly, you know, not what it used to be. But I was in awe. It was like a little piece of heaven was right there on the stage. But he had, you know, within a few months, he had to step away. And I was so glad I made time to go see him. Because he's not performing anymore. But you know, when he got to the point where he said I'm starting to have trouble remembering lyrics,
0: right,
1: then he knew that it was time to step away.
0: He could do like Lil Wayne. Lil Wayne has like a teleprompter on stage now. He's forgetting his lyrics.
1: Yeah, Gladys does as well. And you know, there are times where we've seen that she'll just turn around to her background singer. She's got a tremendous background singer that just jumps in there and does incredible.
0: The clip that I saw, she wasn't singing most of the song.
1: Yeah, Gladys will kind of turn around and just let this woman carry. And then all of a sudden, she'll just kick in and she sounds amazing. Gladys sounds amazing. So, yeah, it can be difficult to watch. And so, you know, how do you tell a legend that it's time to pack it in?
0: Is it fair to the audience, though?
1: You know, I've seen in some of these comment sections where people will say, you know what, we know that these people are not necessarily where they were. And I've gone to plenty of concerts like this where it's like, well, you know, it's not, they're not going to be hitting these high notes and things. You know, let us enjoy our heroes. Just let us enjoy these people just being in their presence.
0: Okay.
1: While they are here. And to some degree, that's the way I feel. You know, if you go to see Frankie Valli, you know what, you have to know.

0: people who refuse to step aside. Mm. You know, years ago, if Ruth Bader Ginsburg had stepped aside, our Supreme Court would probably look, you know, decidedly different. I think that our politicians are operating from a perspective of ego, flat out. There is a sense of entitlement. There is a sense of no one else can do it like I can. Mm-hmm. There is a sense of, well, if I go, it's all going to crumble.
1: Right.
0: And I think that the greatest display of leadership is preparing the people behind you to be able to come along and keep it going. Mm. You know, if you're 90 years old, you're so far removed from the daily struggles of, you know, the average American. If you've been in office for more than 5 years, financially, you are so far removed from the struggles of the average American. And so the decisions that you are making don't often reflect the desires, the needs of the average American. And so when you have a Nancy Pelosi who refused to fall off the scene until her husband, you know, had that incident, and, you know, she was forced with the idea of, you know what, maybe I need to be spending some more time at home. When you've got a Mitch McConnell who's standing there and, you know, glitching on camera, and we know that this man's having a stroke, you know, every other day on camera, it angers me, because if it were not for, you know, this geriatric Congress, mm-hmm. who refuses to step aside, we probably wouldn't be in the mess that we're in with Donald mm-hmm. Trump. Yes, mm-hmm. white supremacy and racism, you know, undergirds it. But there are plenty of younger Democrats who have been trying to get in. And what do the establishment, you know, politicians do? They gatekeep until they're ready to move off of the scene, when in fact, they should have been pulling those people in and acting in an advisory position so that they could be of benefit and use. But instead, they're like literally, you know, standing at the door saying, you can't come in until we're ready for you to come in. Mm-hmm. And it's so unfair, and it is why we are where we are. And I wish more of them would understand that, because you do have a lot of younger people who would love to be able to lead, but they're not being given the opportunity. And when they try, what do? They start to run smear campaigns in the background, and they make it so that those people cannot make any progress. And why do we have Democratic Socialists of America right now? Because establishment Democrats refuse to even give up just a little bit of power mm-hmm. and allow some others to come in. So I think this is a topic that needs to be discussed more, because it is nothing but pure ego and, dare I say, corruption. Because when you're in office and you go in office like an AOC and you were a waitress yesterday, but in 5 years you're a millionaire, that also says a lot about why people want to get into these positions and stay in those positions. It's because they know the money starts to cut off when you're no longer in the position. And that too is a shame and a travesty.
2: Oof.
1: Yeah, we appreciate it, KB.
2: That's
1: thank you.
2: Mic drop moment right there.
1: I have to agree with a lot of what she said.
2: Yeah.
1: I have to agree.
2: Is there any position in politics that shouldn't have term limits?
1: I think they all should have term limits.
2: All of them.
1: There are just too many incentives.
2: Supreme Court as well.
1: Yeah. I think that's constitutional, though. Go ahead, Bill.
3: AOC is not a millionaire. She is valued at $200,000.
1: Yeah, that's true.
3: That is false news that keeps getting put out by the right side of politics.
1: That's true.
3: Everything
1: Absolutely.
3: That KB said is 100% correct. No one wants... In politics or any form, in business, in politics, family, music, they don't want to pass on their knowledge to the next people because they feel like they still have it.
1: Mm-hmm.
3: Like, I can still do this. Mm-hmm. And in about time, like she said, you realize that, wait a minute, I can't walk down the hallway. Wait a minute, I can't form my words. It's too late.
1: Mm-hmm.
3: And the other party has already moved past you, or the competition has already moved past you. The other company has already moved past you.
1: Mm-hmm.
3: There are certain people in politics right now that I'm not going to say their names, that I feel like it's time for you to find an heir, successor.
1: Who are running for re-election now.
3: Yeah, and should not be. And it's no shade to them at all. If y'all want to call me and complain about me, y'all know where to find me. But it's just, it's time to move on.
1: Mm-hmm.
3: And like KB said, this is why we're in the mess we're in now.
1: Yeah. Like, are you waiting to glitch out in front of America? Like, what is going to be the sign that it is time?
3: Stroke.
1: Right. What is the sign that it's time for you to move?

0: move on. Is that really the standard now?
1: Yeah.
0: We're just waiting to drop dead in office?
2: And then you run across stuff. What's the guy that just passed away? What's the white...
0: Lindsey Graham.
2: Lindsey Graham. Now his sister's taking this position?
0: Yeah.
2: Like, seriously?
1: Mm-hmm.
0: Yeah.
2: And you replace one old dude with his old sister.
0: Who has no experience.
2: None at all.
1: Yeah.
0: Yeah, absolutely. And, you know, if you think about it, we are likely dealing with Donald Trump right now because Joe Biden didn't know when it was time to pass the torch on to the next generation. It's become a major issue. Donald Trump right now, as bad as he ran Joe Biden into the ground and wanted to call him Sleepy Joe and all of that dude's falling asleep in public. He's sundowning in public.
1: No, he's just resting his eyes, they say.
2: He's the hardest working president ever. What are you talking about?
1: Yeah. Gave up his salary and everything.
2: Yeah. Who cares that he made $1.8 billion in his first year and a half? That's because he's a businessman.
1: Yeah. That's why are you watching the discourse surrounding David Hogg? They want him to take over the Democratic Party, but there's people in the establishment left that do not want that to happen. Mm. And he's part of the young bucks. He's ready to come in and do his thing.
0: There are so many that are waiting in the wings. There are so many. And I feel like the Democrats have a real challenge ahead of them. Because they can either continue to resist this new wave of a lot of them Democratic socialists, or they can be they can become irrelevant, and that's where they're headed to. And I think, you know, the Republican Party dealt with the same challenge, and they were pretty much taken over by the Tea Party and then MAGA. That was their version of this, but the Democratic Party is experiencing it now because folks are tired of losing. They are tired of the status quo.
1: But will the people on the left? Will the people in the middle of the country embrace what the left is selling?
0: I mean, it's going to look different. It's going to look different depending on the region that you're in. Iowa is not probably likely to elect a Mamdani type, but it'll take on the shape that it takes depending on where you are. But I think these people are here and they are not, they're not going anywhere.
1: Right.
0: They're not going anywhere. We are going. To the phone lines with Calvin. Calvin, good morning and welcome to the front page.
3: Good morning, good morning, good morning. My radio is off and I will be brief.
0: thank you, Calvin.
3: In regard to term limits and mentoring, I believe they go hand in hand.
0: Hmm.
3: The bridge is that even in the Bible says, train up a child in the way that they should go.
0: Hmm.
3: So a older person should be mentoring, training, and ensuring that a young person is ready to step into today and lead for tomorrow.
0: Mm-hmm.
3: As I leave, a rose bush, if you want it to grow, it needs to be pruned. Mm-hmm. Thank you very much.
0: Yeah, I appreciate that, Calvin. Thank you.
1: Short and sweet, in and out. That's how you do it.
0: Yeah, yeah.
1: People do not want to help in training their successor. Mm-hmm. They just don't want to do it.
0: Yeah.
1: Because that person may be more talented than them, most likely going to be younger than them, mm-hmm. more spry than them. And they're like, I'm not going to show them the tricks of the trade because they will take my position. That happens in every company in this country. They just don't want to train the person that may ultimately succeed.
0: Take their place, yeah. And I'm sure that it's only something that you would really understand when you are in that position.
1: Right.
0: My question is, how is our generation going to do when it's time for us to pass the baton, as much as we want to complain about our parents' generation not being ready to do that?
1: Mm-hmm.
0: You know, I would imagine we're probably going to be just as bad.
2: Not me. I'm out. Yeah. I'm traveling. I'm gone. When it's that time, I got to cut off. That's my age. I'm out.
0: Well, let's hope we're all in the position to be able to get out when you want to get out. That's the other part of it. Some of these people cannot afford to retire.
1: I think most of the time that's the case.
0: Yeah. You have to wonder with a lot of these musicians and singers and stuff.
2: Yeah. That part, yeah. Not in politics, but in that part,
0: right.
2: Yeah.
0: Right.
2: Yeah.
1: No, that's a power trip right there.
2: Yeah. But you don't want to give up the power you have when it's in politics or in certain CEO positions. Like Bob Iger, you brought up Bob Iger. He left and was... happy, like was off doing his own thing.
0: Mm-hmm.
2: And then they was like, hey, the guy that we replaced you with is not good.
0: Right.
2: And you come back, and like Danny said, couple year contract, he's going to be gone again.
0: Yeah.
2: So.
0: Yeah. I remember Joe Biden himself saying when they were trying to ask him, like, hey, you getting out and blah, blah, blah, when it came to this 2024 election,

0: And people were kind of starting to inquire whether he was going to leave. And he would literally say, I am the only person who has ever beat Donald Trump. Hillary Clinton Ego. Could not beat him. I am the only person who's done it. I am the only person who can beat him. And he genuinely believed that he was the person to do that, which is why he stayed. He believed that he was the only one who could do it. I mean, I don't know. We didn't beat him.
1: Well, he called himself the bridge president, even. I mean, he was saying in the beginning that, yeah, one term and I'm out. If they had ran through the gamut of successors, mm-hmm. and we have primaries in the whole nine, yeah. Who do you think would have come out of that? Do you think Kamala would have still come out of that?
2: I do.
1: You think so?
2: I think what happened was, and I really hate to bring race into this, I think once they realized that he has selected Kamala Harris as his vice president, she was naturally the next person in line to be president. These old white dudes that sit up at the top of the top were like, nah, this ain't happening. Mm-hmm. We got to convince this dude to keep running. We would rather deal with Trump than deal with a black woman in charge of this nation. Mm-hmm. That's not going to be a good look for the white society. Like, seriously. Right. And that's what happened. Somebody went, hey, Joe, man, you still got it. You can still do this. Oh, you think? Yeah. And he ran again, went up there for that debate and was like,
1: that was the moment.
2: Coffee. Yeah. And that was it.
0: Glitched out. Yeah, we're going to the phone lines once again with El Nubian. Good morning, El Nubian, and welcome to the front page.
3: Hey, y'all.
0: Good morning.
3: Our president is also incontinent. Martha Reeves, I finally saw that piece yesterday.
0: Yeah.
3: And all I can say is she did pretty good. These two little white girls that were her background singers, you saw her when she first turned around.
0: She just started screaming at them.
3: And then, you know, Becky and them back there all off beat and stuff. And so that threw her. She came back toward the end. She kind of poured it on. Mm-hmm. But, you know, like in the 70s, Dick Gregory, Richard Pryor, Red Fox, all of them used the N-word. But I tell you one thing, y'all's boss don't allow it on the radio station.
0: No, and the FCC allows
1: it. FCC don't allow that. Stevie can't do it on me.
3: But Dick Gregory used to come on the front page, and he started out with the N-word, but Stevie didn't let him, you know. But who gave, was it the baby boomers and the other guy, the Jack Jones or whoever, did they give the N-word over to everybody else?
1: Forrest, you okay this morning? Talk about glitching out. I'm wondering where we're going.
2: Are you glitching out?
1: Oh, I'm sorry. We're talking to El Nubian. I'm looking at the screen.
3: Did the baby boomers and all them give the N-word over to everybody else?
0: Did the baby boomers start that? I would suppose that they did. The use of the N-word, I'm not sure how this even relates to the conversation, use of the N-word, yeah, I would say, yeah, the boomers kind of started that.
3: Yeah, but who has it now? They didn't give it over to everybody else. You know, all the other colored, you know, folks that use it now.
1: Mm-hmm. I don't know where we're going.
2: Where are we going with this?
1: I have no idea. How's this relevant, King?
3: Well, I'm just saying, you know,
0: he's just saying,
3: you know, I'd say my son's generation has given that word away.
0: Oh, so we're mismanaging it is what you're saying.
3: Sort of. I don't think we did. Again, I pulled out Richard Pryor and, you know, Dick Gregg and them saying it. But they were saying it to us in comedy. Now everybody, you know, it flies out of their mouth. I was in this spot the other day, and it was some young Latino dudes, and they used it, and I turned around, and then the one dude kind of pointed at his buddy like he said, you know, and they were saying it, you know, they weren't saying it to me, but, you know, I'm getting old now. I might get beat up by checking them for saying it.
1: I think what he's saying.
0: Thank you, El Nubian. We appreciate it.
1: There's some relevance to what he's saying.
0: Please help me.
2: I'm so confused.
1: If you talk to young people, you know, I talk to the young

0: Latins in my family, and they don't trip off of the N-word the same way that we do. And their Latino friends use the N-word all the time, and it's just not a big deal to them. So have we done a good job stewarding that phrase in the way in which we use it?
1: I'm trying to figure out how this has to do with the topic.
0: I'm just saying.
2: We tried to pass the torch to y'all, and y'all dropped it. I guess we dropped the N-word, and the Latino community picked it up.
0: Should we have killed that word? How about that?
1: That's not going to happen.
0: I'm saying we should have.
1: Yeah, but it's good luck.
0: Yeah.
2: Let's talk to Forrest this morning. let's bring Forrest in and get us back on track. Good morning, Forrest, and welcome to the front page.
3: What's up, family? How y'all doing?
2: Doing great this morning. Forrest, how are you?
1: If we weren't on speakerphone, Forrest.
3: I'm actually in an empty room. I'm about to walk into the next room so you can hear me better.
1: Yes.
3: All right, how's that?
2: That's good.
3: What I was saying was... I've been listening to the show Front Page since I was 24, and I'm 60 now, right?
2: Wow.
3: And I remember listening, and that was a time when I would never have called the Front Page because I just didn't know what to say or how to express it. Mm-hmm. And I used to listen to people like Dr. Rosie Milligan, I'm glitching out now too, but, listen to people and I would think to myself, man, how do they know all this stuff? And now that I'm 60, I'm like, oh, because they listen to the older people and then they form their own opinions about, you know, how to express whatever they need to say. And so I think that that's what's happening in Congress right now. There's a lot of people, a lot of younger people. I listen to them, like Jasmine. Forgot her last name.
2: Crockett.
3: But she has her own way. Yeah, Crockett. She has her own way of saying what she needs to say. And she's right, you know. But they're. I don't know what it is or why they won't let this lady step up to the front. And so that's sort of what's going on right now. And you know, and I see older people. And they have valid opinions, and the things that they say make sense. But, yeah, when it is time to move on, it's just time to move on. That's
2: yeah, it. Yeah. We appreciate that, Forrest. Thank you for calling. We're going to go to Keith, who's got some thoughts on this morning. Good morning, Keith, and welcome to the Front Page.
4: Morning, Front Page family. How are you doing?
2: We're doing great.
4: I don't know. I think if we establish what the time frame is for a generation, how many years, 30, 40, 50, whatever, that's when you kind of get the transfer of information and where we're going in direction. And when I was growing up, my parents were my influence. Mm-hmm. I tried to influence my kids and they got caught up in social media. So I think there's kind of a disconnect of how you transfer this information over, bringing us forward so we go in the same direction we need to go. And I think we're going in a different direction only because of how these relationships are cultivated. Mm-hmm. And so they're not cultivated the way they were before. Our parents really didn't talk as much. We seem to talk a lot. And then now our kids seem to, you know, flourish more in social media and so forth and so on. So I think that's where the problem might be, is how do you cultivate these relationships to transfer this information over so that you can continue to go in the direction that you want to go.
2: All right. Thank you, Keith. I mean, that's a good point, especially with the amount of the advances in technology and the way that things are changing. Sometimes he might be saying that what you have to pass on may not even be relevant by the time it's time for you to step aside. Everything has changed so much that the way that the new generation is doing things is going to be for that generation. You know, your knowledge has essentially become obsolete, a lot of it. But there's certain eternal knowledge.
0: Is there?
2: That never does pass away, that doesn't fade away. And yeah.
0: I've done mentoring before. I've told the story on air before with Charlotte on Time. But I've done some mentoring. And sometimes a father coming out of prison is going to have far more influence than any mentor ever could. Mm. And I won't get into the entire story, but it's tough.
2: Yeah.
0: If you're trying to impact a young king, daddy gets out of jail and has his own way of looking at the world and doesn't want a mentor around once he gets out.
2: Yeah.
0: So, yeah.
2: Yeah, absolutely.

0: We're going to Donna this morning. Donna, good morning and welcome to the front page.
1: Good morning, everyone.
0: Good morning.
2: Good morning.
1: Good morning. So I just wanted to comment. Actually, I'm not comment. I just want to say a little bit about the N-word, what he said, but I actually, that wasn't my comment. But since El Nubian, I think it was, brought it up. It's been around. I'm part of the Jones generation, right? Mm-hmm. And as long as I can remember, because my dad used to say it a lot growing up, and I heard older people than my dad saying it, right? So it's been around for a minute, not just my generation. It was prior to my generation, because my dad said it all the time. Mm-hmm. So he grew up saying that word. So I think it was one of those things where Black people turned a negative. I don't want to say positive. I don't say the word myself, but all the people around me, you know, my daughter, her husband, you know, my brothers, everybody says it. I'm probably the only one in that group that doesn't say it, but I just wanted to comment on that. But as far as young politicians coming up, I do like John Ossoff. Mm-hmm. Ossoff, is that the way you say his name? He was mentored by John Lewis.
0: Now, I heard
1: check that.
0: That
1: out.
2: Yeah. I did not know that.
1: Yes.
2: I heard that.
1: And it's reflected. You can tell that he was mentored by a Black person. You can just tell.
0: He has kind of a Barack Obama cadence to me. Yeah,
1: he does. He does have a little Barack Obama flavor in him. And so I think there should be term limits, right? And I'm of the generation that a lot of people are still in Congress and, you know, the Senate. And, you know, they should basically, there should be a limit. That's the only way these people are going to get out of there. If we put a limit, hey, you can only do, you know, 10 years or 15 years, whatever the limit may be for that particular person in that particular space, right? So I'm sure they'll go on to something else. But we need the new generation. They have, you know, it's just everything about them is fresh and new. And we're so stuck on some of the old ways that we can't get passing different laws and things like that. And all the Democrats that are kind of turning against this new generation that's popping out, you know, so quote unquote democratic socialist. But I think they're so refreshing to me. Actually, I would welcome them in, what they have to say, what they want to do. Look at the mayor of New York. He just came in like gangbusters. And, you know, yesterday I was hearing that there's a grocery store. I would love to get 30% off of my groceries. I cry every week when I have to go to the store and swipe, you know, put my phone up there to pay. So I welcome the new generation of politicians. And I just, that's all I wanted to say on that subject.
0: All right, Donna, thank you. We appreciate that. We've got about 30 seconds for Auntie Roro. Auntie Roro, we've got about 30 seconds. What can you tell us this morning?
2: Roro.
3: Good morning. I want to stay on topic, and I agree with some of the callers for the different things. But I want to just say this. I think they should have a cap on everything, being in show business, when you get a certain age. I don't know what the age should be, but I just think they should have a cap, and especially politics. I don't think nobody should be in politics more than a decade, 15 at the max. If you're, you know, conscious and everything and healthy and all that. Other than that, I think it should be a cap, even in the church. Even in the church, I was upset when Cecil Murray had to step down and he was still alert and everything, but they do it 75. And I was like, what? But I agree with that. I just think they should have a cap on everything, especially when you're dealing with the masses of people, even in teaching, everything. That's my opinion.
0: Just get them on out. I appreciate that, Auntie Roro. I think with the AME church, I think they do require their bishops to retire at 75, if I'm not mistaken. I think they require that.
2: Entertainers, no.
0: There's no governing body that could tell an entertainer that they can't do their job after a certain age. There's no one
4: Betty White
0: to create those rules.
2: A Dick Van Dyke fan is not going to sign off on that.

0: How old was George Burns when he died?
1: Yeah, 99. He didn't quite make it to 100.
0: Yeah. And Betty White was 99 as well, right?
2: No Denzel Washington?
1: Yeah, I mean, there's a physicality to what they do that,
2: no Meryl Streep.
1: They just, after a point, you physically cannot do it. But if you're sitting on a bench as a judge, you know, there's nobody to tell you.
2: Yeah.
1: You got to step down.
0: Right.
2: So. I will say, Denzel Washington doing certain movies, like him doing another Equalizer, would be kind of far-fetched.
1: Denzel has already said, he's like, I've got 3 more Emmy. He's already said, these are my projects, and then I'm done. He's already planning it.
2: Yeah, he dropped the ball on one.
1: Yeah.
2: And he wasn't supposed to.
1: And he may change his mind later if he's still feeling good, but, you know. Yeah.
0: Wait, he's in the next Black Panther.
2: That's the one.
1: Wow.
0: He's coming.
2: He wasn't supposed to mention it.
1: Well,
0: Black Panther 3.
1: Yeah. We will continue to talk it down, I'm sure. We'll have do some more shows on this, I'm sure, in the future. 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Looking forward to seeing you all there August 15th. Thank you for turning to the Front Page, where our stories live and our voices lead. I'm Dara Starr Tucker. 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
2: Well, good morning, Tommy. Good morning, everyone. Looks like the president is headed to Los Angeles. I'll tell you why a little bit later on this morning. We're also getting details about a very popular Hollywood bar shut down due to vermin. I'll tell you what could mess up your next happy hour. And then video, of worm-like creatures in drinking water. Oh. Where is that? We'll talk about it. And more stolen goods recovered. Yeah, they're on a roll. They're making sure you get your things back. We've got all of this and more as we get started on this Tuesday morning. Now, roll with me. Roll with me. We're in traffic. It's a slow ride, though, at Maple Avenue from the westbound 10. A hazard there popping up. That's going to be there in central L.A. Florence Avenue on the off-ramp from the southbound 710 with a hazard. Then back over. Looks like we are going to deal with some issues out there at El Segundo Boulevard from the northbound 4. It's construction, so allow them to do that safely, all right? We are rolling through the morning. We're going to get you some information about the KJLH Women's Health Expo. Excited about it at the Long Beach Convention Center. Yes, there's some new things, and we're going to tell you how you can really enjoy yourselves out there, the best way to do that. And then, of course, jazz on the beach. Have you been waiting? August 22nd and the 23rd, KJLH presents the first ever LA Jazz Festival with John Legend, Janelle Bonet, Raphael Sadiq, and so many others. 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And, of course, we've got those VIP tickets over there. All right? Good morning, family. It's a day. Lamar, you're waking up with the Steve Harvey Morning Show right here on your station. 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
3: Ladies and gentlemen, boys and girls, the Mac is back. Yeah, the Mac is back, baby. Full, vivid, and living color. Full of gratitude, man. God takes care of me. Didn't go nowhere this year. Just did a health vacation. Just trying to get myself back healthy, man. Feel good about everything, man. God in the blessing business, waking me up every day. Whoo, man. That waking up is big. It is big, man.
4: Yeah.
3: Anyway, we here, ladies and gentlemen, Steve Harvey Morning Show, Shirley Strawberry, Carla Farrell, Mississippi Monica Jr. Tommy ain't here today, ladies and gentlemen, but I am.
4: The Return Mac of the Mac.
3: Is
4: come on,
3: back.
4: Man. Return of the Mac.
3: The Mac. Hey. What's going on? Junior, how you been, man?
5: I'm good, man.
3: I was a little worried about you while I was gone. You know, you dip in and out.
5: No, dog. I was good, man. You know,
4: it was outstanding.
5: Had a little issue, you know, but we good.
3: Oh, we know that.
5: Yeah, it was cool.
3: Yeah.
5: But no, we good, man. Uncle, how you been feeling, man? What you been doing on a health vacation? What is that? What all go into that?
3: Fishing.
5: Ain't nothing.
3: Ain't nothing healthier than fishing.
5: Fishing.
4: If you
3: yeah,
4: say
3: I took
4: so.
3: My boat out. Second time I took my boat out, getting it broke in. Good.
5: Okay.
3: Yeah. Got me a bass boat, so. But it's a little hot right now in the summer, so. I go out there. If you get out there early in the morning, you can get them. But after that, they gone, lock it in for the day.
5: Yeah.
3: That's all I did, man. Just enjoyed myself, you know. Stayed out the limelight.
4: Yeah.
3: I only went to Washington, D.C. and to London. That was it.
4: Oh, that's it.
6: Oh, yeah. That's it.
5: That's the one.
6: Little old trips.
5: Yeah, you know,
6: to DC.
5: Yeah. London.
3: I went to a tennis match in DC and did the coin toss for the beginning of the match. I never knew they had a coin toss.
4: You just see them playing.
6: Who will serve? And
3: mm-hmm. Yeah, that's what you do. You flip the coin, see who serves first.
6: Yeah.
3: Okay. You know.
4: Did you enjoy yourself? You have fun?
3: Yeah. I had a good time, man. I'm famous in D.C. That's for sure. Make
4: what
3: no
4: happened?
3: Mistake about that. They found out. They don't fly me up there and found out. Ooh, Lord, we need security. Yeah, I told y'all. And I went to London. Let me tell you something. I went to London to a place called Greenyear, and it's the home.

0: is 5 minutes away from the where they manufacture Rolls Royces at.
1: Oh, okay.
0: But I wasn't there for that. I was there for the horse show. I was so disappointed.
2: In the horse show?
0: Because I was I wanted to make a Rolls Royce. They drove me through the facility and I drove around it. No, I didn't make one. I want to, though. Oh, Lord, I want to.
3: Steve Harvey edition coming soon.
2: Limited edition. It'll be so
4: fun. Yeah.
0: I wanted to, but no, not yet. It ain't the time for that.
3: All right. Well, you heard him. Return of the Mac. Steve is back.
0: Return of the Mac. Hey.
3: Coming up at 32 minutes after the hour. Junior is in for the nephew to run that prank back right after this.
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9: 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Going on, girl. 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
10: 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Tommy, we appreciate that. 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We're so proud of this area that we're putting together for caregivers and those that are suffering with the effects of dementia. So if you are someone that would love to share, be a part of this, add to some of the resources, please reach out to us. Otherwise, we will see you Saturday, August 15th, there in Long Beach at the Convention Center. We return for 26th year of doing this for our ladies for absolutely free. We're super excited to see you and cannot wait to give you all this great information, a full day of information for your health and wellness. Crenshaw Boulevard tied up out there on the westbound 10. We'll work around that collision together. Carmenita Road from the southbound 5, a wrong way driver has everyone tied up there in Santa Fe Springs. And then back over, looks like we're going to have some issues at San Pedro Street from the westbound 10. It's a hazard out there. We're working to get around it. Give us a little extra time, and it will be clear. All right? Good morning. It's a day. 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

0: ex. That's all it is. That's what it sounds like.
1: Yeah. She got the party. She here again. She ain't got no.
2: Yeah. Life. And she fine. Yeah. Yeah. All that. All that. Yeah.
3: Yeah. All right. Last one.
2: Because that ex come in there in her best. The ex don't come in there playing. Oh, well, she not finna come in there looking like second class. Mm. She up in there with it on.
3: Yeah. Let me show you what you missed, what you divorced. All right.
2: God.
3: This is the last one, Steve. This is from Nick in Cleveland. You might know him.
2: My dog.
3: Nick writes, my 16-year-old daughter is on punishment for going to the mall in her bonnet. I took her phone for a week, and I have been arguing with my wife over this because she thinks I'm too strict, and it's not that serious. Is a punishment too harsh?
2: No, not if that's the rule.
3: Mm-hmm.
2: You got every right. You know, look, y'all, let's have some dick. They've changed the dress code at Tuskegee.
3: Yeah, we are.
2: No more bonnets, no more do-rags, no more house slippers to class.
3: Mm-hmm.
2: And it's not. And it's really not been a controversial decision. Most of the kids going along with it.
3: Mm.
2: You know, look, man, you got to have some standards somewhere.
3: Mm-hmm.
2: But if you're so busy trying to be your child's friend, then let them do what they want to do.
3: Mm-hmm. Mm-hmm.
2: But she wore a bonnet to the mall. Why?
3: Woo. Yeah. Mm. So he took her phone for a week, and he and his wife have been arguing because his wife thinks he's too strict.
2: Look, okay. Okay. Tell your children not to do something. Mm-hmm. Let them do it anyway, and then have no consequences, and watch how they turn out.
3: Ooh. Yeah.
1: So you say because you don't it's the rule. The rule is the rule as a parent. You break the rule, you gotta deal with the consequences.
2: There's consequences.
1: Yeah, punishment.
3: But you know, you're too strict.
2: That's
3: Just don't wear your bonnet to the mall. I mean, that's
2: I wear it anyway.
1: Oh, okay.
2: All the rest of the classless people got it on.
3: Why is that so hard? Right.
4: The father's mad. That's what it is. I don't blame him.
3: But this is causing a problem in your marriage, though.
4: Yeah. I don't care.
2: Well, listen, I think the parents have to sit down and get on the same page so they can have a united front in front of the child. You might disagree with what the husband said, but let her serve the punishment for the week, and then y'all work out how you're going to move forward from there.
3: Yeah. All right. Thank you, CLO. Appreciate it. Coming up at the top.
2: But she on her computer talking, though. I just want to let you know.
3: Coming up at the top of the hour, we'll have some entertainment news and some trending headline news for you right after this.
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2: Morning, LA. We got some headlines for you.
12: That I do. Look, heads up, Gardena. Getting word that there has been West Nile detected in the area, and officials are trying to get that information out. Now, keep in mind, West Nile shows up typically in mosquitoes that have been infected by birds. The mosquitoes bite the birds that have been infected. Then, of course, it spreads to humans because a mosquito bites the human. You can get really, really sick, even cause death. They discovered this in mosquito traps. They did this like July 21st. So they put the notices in public spaces anywhere from a mile outside of this where they trap these mosquitoes. And they're telling residents to, of course, take precautions. Symptoms of West Nile virus, fever, headache, body aches, nausea, the skin rash. Currently, no human vaccine for this. So they're reminding everyone to do what you can to prevent infection. Empty the water that's standing around the house, you know, whether it's in the pools, maintaining the pools, you know how you have like plants and they're in those dishes. Hey, empty that out. Make sure no standing water is near your home. You want to maintain the pools, the spas, any ponds, wear the insect repellent. And of course, report any dead birds that you find in your area. You can call this number, 877-WNV, which stands for West Nile Virus, Bird, B-I-R-D, or you can find out more information at glamosquito.org, glamosquito.org. 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Traffic-wise, well, we got a few problems. The northbound 405 at Artesia Boulevard, we're working to get that clear for you. It's a hazard right now. So take a little time so you're not caught up in a full-blown accident out there, okay? And then we're going to deal with some issues. Looks like we've got issues at this is Clark Avenue, the 1900 block. It's maintenance. Folks were calling to try to figure out exactly what it is. We did figure it out. It's maintenance. Allow them to do that safely. And then back over on the southbound 605 at the westbound 60, East LA, that collision there. We're still working to get it clear. A little extra time and we'll have that out of your way. All right. Good morning, family. It's a day. 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
9: Cincinnati, Ohio. Christine and Elmore Wansley, the parents of Nolan Wells, spoke alongside civil rights attorney Ben Crump during the fraternity's community rally. According to the Greeks' informed Instagram page, members of Omega Psi Phi embraced and uplifted the Wells family, reassuring them that they are not alone in their fight and that the fraternity will continue standing beside them. As we previously reported, Christine and Elmore Wansley have also launched their own independent investigation, citing a lack of trust in law enforcement and pointing to Mississippi's

0: You know, that's Trump's been selling that for a long time.
1: Tell that to the people who caught COVID,
0: how fake the vaccines were, ineffective. The vaccines caused some problems for some people. You know, that actually is factual.
2: And some people's lives were saved.
0: People's lives were saved.
3: Well, man, we getting on Fauci, but we're not gonna say nothing about Trump. Said we can get rid of it. We should just drink some bleach.
2: The administration handling.
3: He not gonna have to testify. Yes.
2: Right.
0: I still can't believe that we've gotten 3,000 pages of the Epstein's files just removed so we can't even read them. Mm-hmm. And in them 3,000 pages, you don't think Donald Trump's name is mentioned?
1: Oh, yeah.
2: Man, you might put a scientist in jail. Oh, man.
1: All right. Thank you, guys. We're moving on now. Coming up, have you guys ever did any matchmaking for your friends? We'll talk about that coming up right after this.
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9: Well, thank you, Steve. Good morning, everyone. President Trump is headed our way. That's right. He'll attend a Republican National Committee fundraising event there at the Trump National Golf Club there in Rancho Palos Verdes. He's expected to highlight his economic and crime policies during the event. He's set to leave D.C. sometime 1 p.m. Eastern and then arrive here. Of course, keep in mind, traffic will be tied up a bit. The event is set for 6:30 p.m. today. Speed cameras all across Long Beach. We've been talking about them across L.A. Now Long Beach getting 18 of those. Looks like they will be set to capture your photo, a photo of your drive, your license plate, if you go 11 miles above the speed limit. Right? That picture will be taken. Then an employee will review it. Then you will get a ticket in the mail. They're saying it's not going to be a moving violation, and they are going to have a 60-day grace period, but be ready, all right? Valley Boulevard tied up on the northbound 710. That hazard still very active there in East L.A. La Cienega from the westbound 10 has a collision. Heads up in that area. That's going to be there for a minute. And if you are traveling, looks like you're going to have some issues right as you get to Topanga Canyon Boulevard, that service road one. West Valley, collision there. Very, very active if you can avoid that area, all right? We're going to get you into the KJLH Women's Health Expo. It's absolutely free. Register, though, if you can, right? If you forget, you wake up, you're like, oh, man, I didn't register. Still, come on out. We've got plenty of space for you. Now, we do like you to register so we can make sure we have all the goodie bags we can have. It is first come, first serve, and while supplies last. So keep that in mind. 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You've been in an accident. You shouldn't stress. The SOS Lawyers have your back. 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Good morning, family. 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
1: We didn't know him.
2: Can't Steve, he can't file no divorce papers. What do you mean?
1: Steve, have you ever matchmade for any of your friends?
3: Yeah, man.
1: How did it work
3: over
1: out?
3: The years? Most of them cool. Got a couple partners. Y'all don't know them. They ain't famous.
1: Oh,
3: a couple of my partners I grew up with. Hooked them up with some chicks, and then, you know.
1: Some chicks.
3: Yeah, a couple of them divorced, though. You know.
0: Uh-huh. What happened?
3: It's a lot.
0: What?
3: Oh, this was the most alarming thing. I thought this was the sweetest girl in the world. Mm-hmm. She went to jail for spousal abuse, the woman.
1: What?
4: Oh, man.
0: Wow.
3: And I mean, she was just jacking old boy up.
1: And he didn't tell you guys.
3: He was ashamed.
1: Yeah, like,
3: you know,
1: and then
3: we was getting ready to go out to dinner one time. We said, hey, man, where is she at? She, hey, man, let me holler at you by yourself. Okay.
1: And what did he say?
3: Hey, man, she in jail.
0: In jail?
3: No, dog. Your wife. Where's your wife? She in jail. She in jail for what? For abuse. Who she hit? He said, me.
1: Whoa.
3: I'm like, what? And so I went, God, dog. I thought she was fine as all outdoors. I'm sure glad I ain't want her.
1: You would have been.
2: You've been beat.
3: Everybody be in jail.
1: All right, guys. Thank you. Coming up at 34 minutes after, we'll have some random questions for the crew right after this. Steve's back.
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6: That I do. Tonight is big. National Night Out. Law enforcement across the country coming out in their communities, getting to know the residents a little better. And if they already know them, hanging out a bit. They're going to have some barbecues, parades. I hear about all kind of good stuff. Folks even out playing dominoes. Check your local listings and make sure your city, and see if your city is doing something so you don't miss out. All right? We're rolling through traffic this morning. Some things are better than others. We're clearing up some areas out there like the Southbound 5 at Riverside Drive. That earlier off-ramp problem, well, we're almost clear with that. That hazard on the eastbound 105, someone's kind enough to remove that from Long Beach Boulevard. And then Valley Boulevard out there, still a problem on the northbound 710. We'll get someone to get that out of your way here in just a bit. So take it easy out there. We are getting closer to the birthday shutouts, and we shut the birthday list down at the top of the 8 o'clock hour. So that means we need you on that list so we can show you some birthday love. And the list is always brought to you by the SOS Lawyers. You've been in an accident, you shouldn't stress. As long as you've called the SOS Lawyers, they have your back. They'll make sure those insurance companies do right by you and get you every penny you deserve. 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Good morning. It's a day. 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
1: Nephew Tommy from the Steve Harvey Morning Show. Your wife got me to prank phone call you.
0: This some y'all crazy. Y'all about to get oh,
1: you all right,
0: my job cussing. He's my job, man. This is not cool, man. You don't know the that was going through my head. That, she was about to get it. Y'all was, everybody was about to get it.
1: Hey, man, I got to ask you, man. 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
0: Man, got to be the Steve Harvey Morning Show.
2: All right, so there you go. That's it. You left
3: All right.
2: Door.
3: Thank you for doing your job and Tommy's job today.
2: Well, I got to do that, you know.
3: Yeah.
2: Oh, no, nah, not the
4: Steve's.
2: They're getting on my nerves, Clap.
4: That's what it was.
3: Thank you, Junior. Coming up next, it is my strawberry letter, and the subject is, why is he blaming it on me? We'll get into it. Steve's back right after this.
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9: Thank you, MLK. Hospital needs our help, and they are in Willowbrook. They are fighting for funding. Looks like they're saying they are down $80 to $100 million. There's a big gap for next year. Federal funding cuts, that's the big issue there. They have the busiest ER in the nation. Just not enough beds there in that hospital. They're saying 95% of their patients are on Medicare, Medi-Cal, or uninsured. And during the COVID pandemic, that kind of just drained their cash reserves as they were trying to keep people alive. So what will happen if we don't get this done to make sure that MLK stays in our community? Well, we're going to have delayed care. They're going to have places where you're not going to be able to go for those trauma wounds like gunshots. You're going to have other hospitals having to take on that load. They're working, trying to get that funding there. We'll keep you advised as we're getting more and more information as to how they're going to go about doing it, all right? Looks like there's a lawsuit with Walmart. L.A. County sued for $1 million, and they got it. Why? Because Walmart started sharing information. Yeah, all of your personal information to a third party. It happened anywhere from 2020 to 2024. Now, L.A. County, of course, saying they are going to hold businesses accountable because of this. Walmart says they'll pay up and then, of course, stop sharing your information. Let me share with you a little information about traffic. What's going on? Southbound 405 at Main Street. That collision there causing some issues. Temple Avenue and Valley Boulevard. City Street's tied up in East LA with a hit and run. No injuries. And then back over, we are still dealing with the northbound 405 Bel Air Crest Road there in West LA has a hazard. So be aware of it and take your time out there, please, please. KGLH, the Women's Health Expo, right around the corner. Mark those calendars, ladies. We'll have you out there back in Long Beach, Strong Beach. We're headed your way. 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You've been in an accident. You shouldn't stress. The SOS Lawyers have your back. They got you. 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

0: As far as with alcohol, she has been charged, of course, for assaulting those officers who had minor injuries and, of course, assault with a deadly weapon, meaning the car. They will have those barriers up as of today. And then looks like we're going to have an issue there. Trying to find out more about the investigation yesterday, firefighters were called to the city hall there, the East mailroom. White powder discovered in a sealed bag. Evacuations, no, but they did have at least one patient, they said. They took them to the hospital. No firefighters exposed to this. No word as to what that powder was and who it actually did get around. We're not sure, so we're trying to find out more information about that. But white powder found there in City Hall, the East mailroom. Folks are making their way out Florence Avenue from the southbound 110. That hazard, still very active out there, working around that. Westbound 210 at Pennsylvania, the off-ramp, that's going to be a little shaky there. We'll work to get it clear. Temple Avenue and Valley Boulevard at Baldwin Park, hit and run there. No injuries to report. So that's good news. Everybody slow down a bit, right? We're trying to get closer and closer to the weekend. We're just trying to get to midweek. All right, so let's take that easier out there. This traffic update is brought to you by the Law Offices of Homa Malayam. If you've been involved in a car accident and you've been injured, give her office a call. She'll take care of you personally. 310-207-9009. No recovery, no fee. Good morning. It's a day. 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
1: Information on the way. Let us have it a day.
2: Okay, so we talked about West Nile virus, right? Now let's talk about measles. A toddler in Orange County has been diagnosed with it. A confirmed case, looks like they're saying this child was living abroad back into the States. Now they're trying to warn folks that have been exposed to this. If you have been, you could develop symptoms maybe 7 days after exposure. They're saying, of course, the fever, the nausea, a rash. But they are reaching out to folks that may have been exposed. Again, if you have been, you want to contact your doctor and get under medical care, all right? This was in Orange County. A young toddler came back from overseas, has been diagnosed. This is several cases since July, from the beginning of this year to July. This is, what, 50-something cases of measles that have been confirmed in our area since July, from the beginning of this year to now, July 27th. So please be aware and take precautions. If you didn't hear the story earlier, we were talking about the West Nile virus. That has been confirmed. They're talking about mosquitoes and Gardena. They need you to make sure that you're taking those precautions. They were doing traps out there. They found this infection.

infected mosquito. How does that happen? Well, the mosquito bites the birds that are infected. The mosquito then bites the human. That's how you get it. You can get really, really sick, even death. So please make sure you are tossing out, getting rid of any standing water around your home, near your home. You want to maintain your pools, your spas, your jacuzzis, all those things. Wear this repellent, and of course, make sure you try to stay out of that. Watch out for your infants and, of course, our seniors, all right? Let's do what we can to protect ourselves. Summer is here, and this goes right along with it here in Southern California, all right? Westbound 10 at La Brea, the off-ramp is tied up with a hazard there. Westbound 60 at Peck has a collision. Same story, copycat story on the eastbound 210. That's going to be a Grand Avenue, so be aware of those. 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
10: 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Junior, what do you have?
11: Well, Unc, you've been gone. Unc, I know you missed some things, Unc, but let me ask you how you felt about some of these things that have happened. First of all, how do you feel about LeBron James going to Philly and not to Cleveland, not to Miami, and not to Milwaukee? How did you feel when you heard the news, and what was you doing?
12: I was stunned.
11: Really?
12: I was completely stunned that he went to Philly. I knew he was going back to Cleveland.
10: Oh.
11: Oh, man.
12: Yeah, I knew it.
11: Y'all still
12: friends? You know, it's his business. It's me and LeBron friends. We've never been friends. I don't have his number or nothing like that. Mm-hmm. But we are cool when I see him. Okay. I'm a fan of his. Mm-hmm. You know, I think he's had the greatest career of all time, you know. And I hope when he get in Philly, I hope they die dog's death, you know.
9: What happened?
11: Yeah. Yeah. You heard he said
10: he didn't go to Cleveland.
12: Yeah, he didn't go to Cleveland. So what you want me to feel? Now, I'm sorry, WDAS, and I know y'all overjoyed.
9: Yes, they are.
12: But not going to Cleveland.
10: Championship.
11: He said, I hope they die dog's death.
12: Dog's death.
11: Okay. All right, mm-hmm. Talk to me about this. The quarterback controversy in Cleveland, speaking of Cleveland, between Deshaun Watson and Shedeur Sanders. Do you feel we should move on from Deshaun and say he may be QB1, or they're going to have an open competition and it could be Shedeur? Which one would you prefer? How do you feel about this?
12: I don't know, man. I just want to win some games.
9: You don't care who's throwing the ball.
12: I thought I could complete some passes. I'd go up there. I just want some wins, man.
10: I don't. You do it yourself, Steve.
12: I've never met neither one of them.
11: Yeah.
12: But I am dear friends with Shedeur's father.
10: Yeah.
9: Yeah.
12: Me and Prime chop it up all the time. So I'm pulling for Shedeur, especially for the way they did him. So I'm pulling for him. But if Deshaun Watson still has it, then let's have it.
11: Mm-hmm. Okay.
12: But okay. Here's what I think is going to happen. What I would prefer that they do is just go on and give Shedeur the wheel from the outgo. But I don't think that's what they're going to do. They got to try to get something out of this contract. Football is a business. They can't trade Deshaun. Don't nobody want that contract.
10: Congratulations to LeBron, you know.
11: Yeah.
12: I mean, congratulations and all that, but you know, y'all ain't going to.
10: Just all right, Junior. Thank you. Coming up at the top of the hour, a woman on social media needs some advice. She says 3 dates were 3 too many. We'll talk about it right after this.
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Boy, we've got a great birthday list for you. Those of you that are celebrating today, I see you out there doing your birthday thing. Yeah, jumping on the birthday list today, brought to you by the SOS Lawyers. You've been in an accident. That's not a good thing, right? No, you're trying to get better. Insurance companies are trying to ask you for this paperwork and that paperwork and this, but they're trying to wear you down. They know you're already down, sick and out. Yeah, they're trying to hold on to the money. Yeah, let the SOS Lawyers take over that for you. Don't let them take over. Let them start it, right? You just get better. Give them a call at 877-SOS, SOS1. Albert Russell Jr. is celebrating today, 39 in Compton. Wilton Miller, 65 in Covina. Joshua Entwine is 20 today. Happy birthday. Tyron Harvey, happy birthday to you. We're celebrating with you. Bernard Taylor, 81 in L.A. Akila Jetter, 42 in L.A. Joy Baltazar, happy birthday to you. Don Brown.

0: celebrating in Compton. We got Daryl. Let's see. Is that Daryl and Saundry? Freeman?
1: Sandy?
0: Sandy?
1: Yeah.
0: Okay. No, you're all right. Daryl and Sandy Freeman, 25 years all the way there in Texas, enjoying themselves. Happy anniversary, you two. Miriam Gray of the LBC, Willie Lee Pennington, happy birthday to you. Adrian Brown Brockton, my girl, my sister, Yo-Yo. Yo-Yo, let me tell you, Yo-Yo has a song out called Slide. It's like the anthem right now. Have you heard it, Bo? Have you heard it? Oh, my gosh. I'm telling you. It's a new song? It's a new song. She has it out. Go to her Instagram or download it wherever you are. Listen to it. It's the ladies' anthem. Oh, you're going to get up. Oh, ladies. She did it for us. Yo-Yo, our girl. Thank you, Yo-Yo. We got Shanika Smith celebrating 51 in Vegas. Kia Ross is celebrating. Elijah Winbush, 12 years old. No, 17 years old in Vegas. Pastor Daryl Barnes, happy birthday to you. Rome Gross is celebrating 14 in Virginia, along with Kevin Silvestri, 49. You got Brookie and CeCe Denham. They're brothers out in Vegas celebrating. Brookie is in LBC and CeCe in Vegas? Okay. Harold Hines, happy birthday to you, 66. Happy birthday, everybody. All right, let's get through a little traffic. We got the northbound 57 and Allen Avenue. The off-ramp is tied up. Eastbound 105 at Wilmington, that's going to be a problem on the off-ramp. So careful in all directions. All right, good morning, family. It's a day. 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
3: Steve Harvey FM writes, I've been married for just over 2 years, and last week I found out my husband had recently gone to dinner with another woman. When I confronted him, he admitted he's gone out with her 3 times, but insisted nothing physical ever happened. He says they were just, quote, dinners, and that he never planned for it to go any further. Not that it matters, but he also said that the woman had no idea he was married. I packed a bag that night, moved back in with my parents, and even met with a lawyer. My husband says I never even gave him a chance to make things right. But the way I see it, he didn't accidentally end up on 3 dinner dates with someone who thought he was single. We have no children. Am I overreacting by wanting to end my marriage over this?
4: Well, wow. It's not an overreaction. Here's the problem that he created for himself. Mm-hmm. This is where the unbelievability factor comes into play. You go on 3 dates.
3: Yeah.
4: Men don't do anything for no reason. Mm-hmm. So, 3 dates.
3: Looking for that payoff.
4: Mm-hmm. For no reason. Mm-hmm. They was just dinners. I had no intention. But then, you ain't tell her you was married.
3: Ooh.
4: That's where the coin toss come mm-hmm. in at. Mm-hmm. You know. If it didn't mean nothing, hey, I enjoy your company. I'm married. You know, I just really want to have company and have some dinner with you. He didn't tell her she was married.
3: Uh-uh.
4: And he now we on the 3rd date.
3: Yeah. But married people don't even do this. I mean, I know they do, but...
4: Married people don't do what?
3: Go on three dates with a woman.
5: Wait a minute,
3: and
5: don't you say my luck. Don't you say...
3: I mean, I know they do. I mean, I know they do. But come on now. he's dating and he's married.
4: But you know, like, the reason you don't tell them you married is so that they can act towards you as they would if you were single.
3: Mm-hmm.
4: So hopefully after one of the dates, she's going to go, hey, you want to come over?
3: Mm-hmm. Exactly.
4: Mm-hmm. And then I can assure you when she says, hey, you want to come over, he won't say, oh,
3: I'm married.
4: I got something to tell you. He might get over there when they get finished.
5: Yeah.
4: I need to tell you something.
5: I feel bad.
4: Yeah, he'll tell you then, but he ain't going to tell you before, though.
6: So the wife is right for
3: yeah,
4: 100%.
3: All day.
6: Red flags. Mm-hmm. Don't
4: and
6: ignore.
4: And he didn't. He's yeah. saying, you didn't give me a chance to make it right. Make what right? What you want me to give you a chance
3: late.
4: To do?
3: Yeah, you should have thought about that when before
4: That's
3: you went on the
4: That's 2 years,
3: man.
4: Y'all ain't got no kids. Y'all, you can go head on.
3: Yeah.
6: Mm.
3: Yeah.
6: Okay.
3: Yeah, no dating while marriage, unless you're dating your spouse.
6: What in the world?
3: No dating yeah, during marriage. I mean, this is craziness. Okay, mm-hmm. We have time for another one, Steve. This is from Luke on Steve Harvey FM. Luke says, one of my best friends is getting married in 6 months, and he's putting the word out that he's looking for groomsmen. There's a catch, though. He wants his bachelor party to be a week-long event, meaning that in order to be a groomsman, you need to commit to taking a week of vacation from work. I can't justify taking a week of vacation away from my wife and kids so I can go on a 1-week adventure with my boys. How do I tell my

0: but my heart health saw the benefits too.
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3: Well, we're trying to get the word out about what's happening there in Boyle Heights. If you remember, that warehouse cleanup after that big fire has left residents there very, very unhappy with the odor, the vermin that are coming out of there. Yeah, it's not looking good. But Lineage, the owner of that warehouse, said that it would get worse before it gets better. It happened 7 weeks ago. They're saying they've got 80% of the food and waste out of there. They hope to be done by next week, which will be well in advance of the deadline. 8:14 is when LA Mayor Karen Bass told them they had to have it up and out of there. Right now, it looks like some city leaders are trying to come through with a 7-point plan in addition to what they're doing now. They want caseworkers out there. They're looking for more state support as far as funding. We'll keep you advised, though, as that cleanup continues. Traffic-wise, here we roll. Westbound 60 at the southbound 57. That collision still there. We're working on it. Southbound 110 at 7th Street. That earlier hazard is still there. Working to get that one cleared for you as well. All right, folks, we are rolling through. Looks like we got you registered for the KJLH Women's Health Expo. What? You've yet to do it? Get it done. Go over to KJLHradio.com, all right? Good morning, family. It's a day. 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
6: For voting, and if you live in the following states, please get out and vote in these primaries today. Kansas statewide primary, Michigan statewide primary, Missouri statewide primary, Virginia statewide primary, and Washington statewide primary. And on Thursday, this coming Thursday, it's Tennessee's primary. Remember, the midterm elections are about 91 days away. That's what, 3 months from now?
7: Mm-hmm.
6: So have your voting plan together. Start getting it together now if you don't, or get registered to vote. Remember, there are 33 Senate seats on the ballot and all 435 House of Representatives seats, okay? So we really have to be involved for this midterm election coming up. And it's just, like I said, 91 days away. That seems like a lot of time, but it
5: is. What I want to do is start now with the right website to send everybody to so they can get real voting information to make sure they register. Because, you know, this administration is doing everything.
6: Yeah.
5: They're trying to knock out mail-in voting. They're trying to knock down the ballot boxes. Mm-hmm. They're trying to knock down ballot drop-off places. They're trying to do it. They're districting. Mm-hmm. They're doing everything, man, to make us invalid. Because this guy wants to run a third time.
6: Yeah.
7: You're right. But we got to get out and vote this November for the midterms. That's where it starts.
6: Yeah.
7: That's
6: start your plans now. That's right. Mm-hmm. All right. Coming up, we'll play a round of Would You Rather right after this.
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1: Thank you, thank you, thank you, Carla. Los Angeles County invites you to celebrate the launch of the new affordable high-speed internet in South LA. You can join them Thursday, October 6th from 9 to 11 a.m. at the Roosevelt Park Senior Center. They're going to have free groceries. It's going to be a whole big resource fair. It's amazing. Stop by Roosevelt Park this Thursday morning to get connected. I love this for South LA, right? They're at the Senior Park, Senior Center, so make sure you go through. You got it? I'll remind you, don't worry. If you're running through traffic this morning, there are a few things that could slow you down. If you're out there, it looks like you have problems on the northbound 405 right as you get to the 60. Haskell Avenue from the eastbound 101 and southbound 405 at Orange. That collision's still there. Traffic break on the southbound 5 at Alhambra Avenue, working to get you back up to speed there. In the meantime, just know that you will need to take a little easy in that area, okay? So if you're in a rush, slow down, okay, for everyone's sake. 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You've been in an accident, don't stress. The SOS Lawyers, they've got your back. Yep, they do. 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Good morning. 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

0: incredibly wonderful woman this was. You know, you can't understand how important a wife or a woman is to a person like that. A man with this magnitude, this much of a public figure, that woman is so critical, man. She was just a really, really kind person, man. Really kind person. She was the only person that I knew could make him do something. It was so funny, man. I'd be sitting with such a powerful man listening to him, and she'll lean over and go, we're not going to do that. And then he'll just go, okay, baby. It was just amazing to watch how she was. And her sons, I knew them. I was the closest with Mustafa, so I knew the other ones, you know, I'm not going to call you by name, but all of y'all, man, condolences to everybody in the Nation of Islam who suffered this loss, but especially to my brother, Minister Louis Farrakhan. I just wanted to say, I've been off the air and I didn't get a chance to say it, but when I came back, I wanted to say our deepest condolences to one of the most beautiful souls I've ever met. I mean, this woman was a beautiful soul, man. They called her Mother Khadija, and I did too. So I just wanted to say condolences to them. And so those are the two things I wanted to pay tribute to when I came back. Also want to mention, man, that we have got to get ourselves together on the front line over here. Our culture is under attack. Our whole existence in this country is under attack. All of the strides we've made is under attack. We've got to be conscious, man, of what this administration really is towards us and to all people of color. I don't understand Latinos for Trump. I don't understand blacks for Trump. If you could tell me why you are black for Trump, please call the show and explain to me. And if you're a Latino for Trump, could you please call the show and explain it to me? Tell me what good this man is doing for you in any capacity, so I can understand how you feel what you feel. I just wanted to say that. So we've got to get on point with this voting. We have a chance to bring back some control in the Senate and the House, and we got to get to voting, man. It's our only real chance. Hey, man, I'm back. Return of the Mac. Y'all feel good about yourself. Talk to God today. He'd absolutely love to hear from you. Junior, hang in there, boy. Hang in there, because it ain't.
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3: Information on the way with a day.
4: Okay, so some reminders here, Junior and family. President Trump is headed our way. He will be attending a Republican National Committee fundraiser this afternoon in Palos Verdes. That means traffic will be affected. The event starts at 6:30. He's going to be talking about economic and crime policies. Then he's headed to Vegas. So be aware the traffic in those areas will be affected. LA County invites you to celebrate the launch of the new affordable high-speed internet in South LA. You can get there Thursday from 9 to 1 at the Roosevelt Park Senior Center, and they're going to tell you all about it. They're going to have free groceries and a resource fair. Stop by the Roosevelt Park this Thursday morning to get connected 9 until 11 a.m. All right, we got Law McHugh coming in next. He's got some information for you. Got you set up for that back-to-school backpack giveaway we have coming up with Impact LA and other good stuff, along with some great music, so stick around. Good morning, family. It's a day. 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

0: 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Hey, good morning, family. Beyonce, a little touch of jazz. Some Najee. Talking about jazz. I'll tell you more about Jazz on the Beach, August 22nd to 23rd. Of course, doors are following on Radio Feature News, local and national, KJLHradio.com. 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Got them this hour. Coming up at 10:42.
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0: 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Hit single Nights in the Sun featuring Wizkid. 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All right, fam, don't forget the 7th annual back-school backpack giveaway, Kobe Day, Saturday, August 8th. It's coming up this Saturday. More info for you. 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Gardena Jazz Festival starring Layla Hathaway, Jazz Funk Soul, Shalaya Frazier, Monique Renee, and so many more. Sunday, August 23rd. That's going to be nice. Raleigh Park, 10th caller. I got you. 310-330-5554. 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

0: 93KJLH, Drake Passion Fruit, got South Bay checking in. All right, latest Merrick Vinay throwback new edition. We take a look at your sports scene. Serena and Venus back together again? What? Yes, talk about it this hour, 11:42. 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

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New artist Apropos out of Baltimore, Maryland. Hit single is called 10th Floor. I got that for the ladies on the 9th floor. They say that's where it's happening. Triple A in Oxnard, this 805. Smash from Jane

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15: So let me say something, because I got something to say.

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0: Chris Brown, throwback from Aaliyah, entertainment trending. Jaffa Jackson joins Will Smith in new film project. What? Yeah, Jaffa is busy. We're going to talk about it this hour at 12:42. 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

0: 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Cynthia's cooking dinner for later this evening. What you cooking, Cynthia?
1: I'm going to make some crab legs, some shrimp, some red potatoes, some corn and sausage, all that good stuff.
0: What time's dinner? I get off at 3. I get way back. Go back from Jonas, see latest of Alex Isley. Tell you more about Jazz on the Beach, August 22nd and 23rd. As we take a look at your entertainment trend thing, Javon Jackson, he's busy joining a star-studded cast in action thriller Supermax. A closer look at Jafar's role in the film's production, which includes Will Smith. Yes. 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

0: 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Eric Bellinger, Cry in Front of You. Checking traffic next hour at 12 after. Got number one song from 1997 coming up. Another 20 minutes of nonstop music on the way. Plus your tickets for the Gardena Jazz Fest starring Nyla Hathaway, Jazz Funk Soul, Julia Frazier. You got Monique Renee and more. Sunday, August 23rd, Raleigh Park. Jackie in the 909.
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1: 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Don't forget, family, the 7th annual back to school backpack giveaway on Kobe Day, Saturday, August 8th. We're going to do this for the kids coming up this Saturday. We'll give you more info and where it's going to be. 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

0: 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Got Chris Brown, Friedrich Usher, Tammy Mack coming up after 3, and just announced Martin Lawrence back on stage. Y'all still know what it is, tour? I love that title. Only Martin come up with something like that. One night, one stage, more info. 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Tell me to tell you more about that. Take another look at your drive. Southbound 405 is Curveball Center Drive. You got an accident there. Westbound 105 at the 405 split. Debris in lane, so heads up if you're in that area. 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

0: 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Tone Stith pageant stage is what he calls that one. We're all in here just geeking out like little groupies at a Usher Chris Brown R&B tour concert.
1: Because our groupies groupie at the Usher concert. We saw what happened. The homegirl got on stage.
0: Well, look, I'm going to tell you right now, no one has done that since. That's for sure.
1: Bless her heart.
0: They've been on that. They've been all over Usher since then.
1: And bless Usher's heart. I'm sure that had to hurt his feelings a little bit.
0: So, yeah, that's how we've been around here because Victor Glover, Victor Glover, that piloted the orbit around the moon.
1: Yes.
0: Came to visit us today.
1: The Victor Glover.
0: Yeah.
1: I'm talking Obama level. Stardom.
0: It's so weird.
1: Yeah, I felt like, whoa, what's going on?
0: Yeah, and he was talking to me, and he was like, well, you know, yeah, this old dude did the rockets to do it. And I was like, I'm sorry?
1: You got like, a little lost in the, right. Lost in the sauce.
0: Yeah, I'm like, what kind of, like, that's a high-level conversation. Yeah, such and such built my rockets and sent me up there. I'm like, yeah, that's a high-level conversation, brother. Yeah, I'm probably going to have the exit stage left on that one because I don't know anybody who builds rockets.
1: Very inspiring, man. Very inspiring being able to talk to that brother today, for sure.
0: And he said it's two black women who also orbited or went into space right after he did, that I guess didn't gather as much attention. But yeah, it's incredible. I want to take this time, since Victor Glover was here talking to us, it's so important.

0: to make sure that your kids, male or female, girl or boy, become a part of these STEM programs. Learn something more than athletics. Learn something more than entertainment, right? Because you never know where their talent lies. Yeah. Just because they can't, just because they're 6'9" and can't play basketball doesn't mean that their lives are not valuable. Right. You know, just because they can blow out some notes and tunes at church doesn't mean that they can't also be great in science and have other talents that go well beyond the scope of entertainment. Absolutely. I think it's so imperative that we put our young children in STEM programs and watch out for where they may be excelling outside of these entertainment realms.
1: Absolutely.
0: You know,
1: it's vital.
0: I don't think we do that enough. You know, in the Black community, we have a habit of making fun of the smart kids, making fun of the nerdy kids, making fun of the kids that are in their books. We gotta stop that, y'all. We gotta stop that, man. We gotta stop that, because this is how, you know, we've gotta build those students up just as well as we build up the athletes. We've got to build them all up and make them all feel good about what God has gifted them with. KGLH, hi.
2: Hello, how are you doing?
0: I'm good.
2: That's good. I'm glad. That's glad. You know what? I definitely agree with you on that. We really do got to switch that up. It's funny, though, because I've been on Instagram, and I checked out some of the videos that we're doing, like how they celebrate somebody graduates from college versus how they would celebrate somebody being released from prison. It kind of made me think, you know.
0: What'd you think? Made you think what?
2: Well, it's kind of backwards, you know. We really gotta also embrace our kids who are that are not athletes as well, because those are doctors, those are lawyers, those are business owners, those are bankers, those are investors. You know, those are the people that build community.
0: Yeah.
2: In order for us to make this community be strong, we have to embrace everyone.
0: Yeah, and embrace every career opportunity that lies before them, for sure.
2: Yes. I mean, because that's one of the keys to building our communities. That's one of the keys to putting money into our communities.
0: Yes.
2: So we don't have to depend on other communities.
0: Yes, speak on it. I'm talking about. We having a deep conversation already on the one, baby. I love it.
2: Hey, forgive me. Actually, you caught me at the right time, because I was actually calling to request a song.
0: Glad I caught you at the right time. You making sense to these folk out here in these streets. Thank you. What's the song?
2: Speed of Light by Midnight Jet.
0: Yeah, I'm not playing that.
1: Yeah, what? You was doing good. Then you came with this request, man. What?
0: That's not going to happen.
1: See the light by midnight. What?
2: Yeah, man, by midnight off, jet.
0: Man. By midnight jet? Where will we jet. Find that? Where will we find that? What's the year on Midnight Jet? Is that your group?
2: No, actually, I think they came out a few months ago. It's an R&B group.
0: It's a young woman. Okay.
2: Yeah.
0: Her name is Midnight Jet.
2: Yes.
0: Okay, let's see what she's sounding like here. Let's see what Midnight Jet
1: sounds like. I like this little outfit she got on.
0: Midnight Jet can sing, though. She got a
2: They kind of had an 80s and 90s feel to it.
0: Okay.
2: Oh yeah, it's off the chain too.
0: Now, how you know her? How you know Midnight Jet? How you find her? How you come across her?
2: Well, I actually have my own R&B and old school show every Sunday night, and so I play a lot of new music. I come up with a lot of new R&B artists. Not a popular artist.
0: Okay.
2: I mean, I just play it all.
0: But how did you run across her, Midnight Jet?
2: You know what? I saw her video. Her video popped up on Facebook when I was going through searching for songs.
0: Oh, okay. Well, there it is.
1: There it is.
0: All right.
2: She's a hot commodity.
0: Okay. Emma say she like her.
1: Hey, she's bad. She definitely

0: Yeah,
1: for sure, for sure.
2: All right. Y'all better check, see how old Midnight Jet is first.
1: I'm about to do some research.
2: Okay. Before you get to going. All right, Midnight Jet. Shouts out to Midnight Jet. If you know her, tell her, you know, we was trying to show her some love today. Thank you so much.
3: 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You have a great day.
2: You too.
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1: Tammy Mack?
2: Yes, ma'am.
1: I want to thank you for referring me to Homa Malayam. 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

0: 120th and Wilkie block east of Crenshaw, Target parking lot. Keith Washington tickets with Bobo and the Wednesday Street Meet. Keith Washington's going to be at the Catalina Jazz Club on August the 16th, and you can see him if Bobo gives you tickets.
1: All right.
0: So go grab those tickets tomorrow on 120th and Wilkie, where Bobo will be. Where Bobo will be. All right. 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New phone, who this? We do have a new phone number here, so I want to make sure you have it. It's 310-330-5554. I am not giving away nothing at the present moment.
1: Okay.
0: I'm just giving you the phone number in case you just wanted to call and chit check like you do. But I am giving away tickets for Martin Lawrence and Insecure, the 10th annual anniversary tour this hour. So make sure you're listening in so you can win those tickets. We'll go with the Martin Lawrence tickets first. The Y'all Still Know What It Is tour. Special guests Nate Jackson, Carlos Miller, Lonnie Love, and Benji Brown. The Toyota Arena, Friday, November 20th. So we'll hook you up with those this hour. I'm looking at about 4:42.

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0: 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I just have to give you a big kiss.
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0: 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Magnus Farrell, asleep talking.
1: Okay, Magnus Farrell.
0: Asleep talking.
1: Interesting name.
0: Martin Lawrence tickets right now. Y'all still know what it is tour. Special guest Nate Jackson, Carlos Miller, Benji Brown, and Lonnie Love.
1: All right.
0: Lottie Love, honey, Lottie Love. Martin Lawrence just announced this back, Y'all Still Know What It Is tour. So we got your free tickets. November 20th is the show. It's going to be at the Toyota Arena with the special guest that I just mentioned. So if you want to go, I do not have a problem giving you free tickets.
1: All right, sounds good.
0: Don't have a problem at all with giving you free tickets. Not many tickets left for Mac and Mimosa, so you better go on to eventbrite.com and grab your tickets for Mac and Mimosas. That's happening this Sunday, 3 to 8 p.m. day party at the View Bar in Torrance. So go ahead. Snatch up your tables, okay? In the meantime, we're going to let you snatch up these Martin Lawrence tickets. Y'all Still Know What It Is tour. 310-330-5554. 310-330-5554.

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1: 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Mad that you didn't leave us alone. You keep leave me alone. If I'm not the one, ghost me.